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Hello, this is Haley B, and you're listening to Upward Spiral Radio. This episode is an amalgamation of many thoughts of the week. I've been thinking a lot about money and time and power, and these songs are going to reflect that. 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

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This is Haley B with Upward Spiral Radio, and you are listening to Mr. Welfare Man by Gladys Knight and the Pips. 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

Thanks for tuning in, y'all. Thus far, we've listened to Keep It Moving by The Daisies, Jaded by Aaron Taylor, Turn Me Away, Get Money by Erykah Badu, and Mr. Welfare Man by Gladys Knight and the Pips. We are now listening to Life's Gone Down Low by the LaJuju Sisters. Thanks for tuning in.

All right, everybody, we're winding down. Thank you for joining me here at BFF FM. This is Upward Spiral Grade Radio, and we are now listening to Keep Your Faith by De La Soul.

Hacking in nature, biodynamics, biodiversity, cycles and seasons. Hacking in time, calendars, Descartes, its relationship to doubt. Is it wired to fear, the notion of control, the space-time continuum, the force of gravity? Whether the opposite of gravity is freedom. Hacking of freedom, power, responsibility, justice, the Bill of Rights, hack of the coincidence, the summer of 68, the 27 club, number of people with Facebook profiles, people who choose to share, people who share too much, people who seem lonely, people want to connect, people want to uplift, people need uplifting, hacking of self-help, self-sufficiency and self-indulgence, hacking of crazy, hacking of lunatic, hacking of star, hacking of infamous, notorious, the effects of the construct of poverty on the psyche, the effects of the construct of race, the victims that survive. There is a panel marked survival, three simple copper wires coiled round an orb, hacking to orbit, equatorial landmines, useful and precious metals, coated as cotton, hacking to hazardous nuclear, blue clear, cloud forms and fish farms, cow farts and pig shit, hacking to horse, industrial digital, hacking to code, use your instrument as metaphor, harness your craft, hacking to the mainframe, dismantle definition, dogma and duty, hacking to destiny, hacking to dream, subtext and subconscious, hacking to heart, cardio, congo, blood rich in oil, hacking to suffering and despair, hacking to the unfair advantages of those lucky enough to be born into one family or another, into one condition or another, hacking to the circumstantial evidence that proves the obvious and wakes the oblivious, hacking to birthright, bloodlines, royal and tainted, hacking to superstition, old wives' tales, the rituals of the shaman, hacking to DNA, chemistry, the pharmaceutical industry, the modern-day rape of the forest, hacking to the coiling serpent, the time it takes for modern man to determine whether ancient women were foolish or not, hacking to the database, hacking to the panel mark survival, hacking to celebrity, hacking to the cultural development of taste, hacking to violence, fear, and ignorance. How are they linked?

fully aware of the world that we are stepping into. The times that we are walking into. Unafraid.

where they need to be. We are calling from the prisons, from beneath the prisons, that wall, the wall that doesn't exist anymore, except by name, you know.

East India Trade Company purchased the island of Manahata from the Lenape. It was not a purchase, although they believed it to be. The Lenape saw it as a gift and offering, a way of saying thank you, for indeed they had helped them eat, grow crops, fish, taught them how to tend the land, the climate. So the Dutch became very angry at the fact that after they had supposedly paid for this land, that the Lenape did not leave, and decided to build a 12-foot wall around the lower half of Manhattan, a fortress, if you will, on the island of Manahatta. It was a wall that was built to keep the Lenape out. When other Europeans came, they would charge them to enter the wall and say, well, they made a market right inside of the wall. The market exists to this day, right inside of that wall, right on the island of Manahatta. And at this market, you could rent slaves, because most people could not afford to buy them, but you could rent them for the weekend. You're building a house or doing work, you know, you could rent them. You could buy furs, pelts, food. It was an exchange, a market. They called it that. They eventually called it the New

The wall that they built no longer exists. The wall that was built to keep the Lenni Lenape out. However, there is still a markation of where the wall was. It tells you where it is. It's called Wall Street. That was the northernmost wall of that which was built to keep the Lenni Lenape out. The wall that was built so that people could enter the market and exchange and rent slaves, buy pelts,

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brooding for the end of empire. 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

1 year old and his first words were, "Mine, mine, give me." 2 years old, he was walking. 3 years old, walking quickly. 4 years old, he was running round the pavements of his city. 5 years old and his daddy told him, "Listen here, son, you gotta learn to be a man. A man, he works for what he wants." 6 years old and he's reading, writing, top of the book.

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Community, it declines. We're hyperpolarized. We're always fighting and we divide. Truth is less important than the money that we design. Money's an invention. Politics from our invention. They all come from people's ideas. Did I mention? Board is an invention. Law and order fuel the tension. That leads to people killing each other. My solution is everything is subject to change. We could build utopias if individuals were taught to use their brains. If we teach kids in schools to always be sheep and put themselves before the herd, if there's more money for me, then there's no future I see where the humans survive. We're parasites inside the petri dish with cannibal minds. Mold will grow upon the surface, then consumes till it dies. And our fate could be the same without this story to the wise. 45. Jimmy comes home out of the rain, soaking wet upon a wheelchair. He's been drinking again. He has everything he wants. He has fortune and fame. Such a fortunate fool with an unfortunate fate. With a 45 caliber aimed at his brain. 45.

subwoofer, big case. 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Now I'm in an instant like replay. Brides a baton, pass her off like relay. Why I'm so mad on my B-day, she say. I thought-

0: call has been forwarded to an automatic voice message system. 412 is not available.
1: Yeah, man. I wish you were here. Happy holidays. I love you. And I hope you have a good night / weekend / I hope I talk to you soon. All right. Godspeed. Oh, yeah.

And they don't want to see that. They don't want me to OD and have to talk to my mother, tell her they could have done more to help me, or she'd be crying saying that she'd do anything to have me back.

0: good morning. Yeah, good morning. Yo, Van, it's the morning. You gotta go work.
1: All right.
0: Yo, you gotta be at work in like 10 minutes, yo.
1: What's up, dude?
2: You good?
1: I'm sure it was good.
0: You gotta go pick up the dry cleaning and shit still?
1: Fuck that shit. I was scared.
0: Are you about to go to work? Alright. What time you gotta be at work?
3: This time.

Our purpose is to ensure that literature and art fit well into the whole revolutionary machine as a component part, that they operate as powerful weapons for uniting and educating the people and for attacking and destroying the enemy, and that they help the people fight the enemy with one heart and one mind.

Russell Lowell made it more plain that we would not be ruined or destroyed, because he said that truth forever on the scaffold, lies forever on the throne, but that scaffold sways the future. And behind the dim and lone standeth God within the shadow, keeping watch above his own. These powerful scriptures was also used by the man in whom we celebrate his birthday today, Dr. Martin Luther King. And Dr. King told us to practice nonviolence and the power of love. Nonviolence and the power of love has brought us thus far. The agape love that we have for ourselves, that we have for all people, is the reason why our people in this particular dysphoria called North America have not been totally ruined. We have not been totally destroyed. We have not been exterminated. So therefore, my dear brother, Wasalu, as we call you, we thank you for what you've

asked me to do, and we shall continue to study to show ourselves approved unto God, workmen that needed not be ashamed, rightly dividing the word of truth. And so at this time in this city, where young men's lives are not worth much, in this city where our people have been discriminated against and kept from the resources which we rightly deserve as a majority of people in the city, we are dependent upon the Most High Creator of the ends of the world, that I call Elohim Jehovah, and we are dependent upon Him to keep us from falling, to keep us from being ruined, to keep us from being exterminated. And we thank the Almighty for the privilege of being here with my niece to impart these words, and I hope it will be of assistance in this project. God bless you. And thank you.

You don't know what you have to do. Just give up.

without examples, without models, I began to believe voices in my head that I was a freak, that I am broken, that there is something wrong with me, that I will never be lovable. Years later, I find the courage to admit that I am transgendered and that this does not mean that I am unlovable. So this world that we imagine in this room might be used to gain access to other rooms, to other worlds previously unimagined.

A place not made with hands. It's a place, I said, that if you believe, it has your name on it. I don't know about you, but I'm looking forward to seeing this place. I'm looking forward to that safe house. I can't wait to get there, can't you? I can't wait to be in that place.

0: face stumbling bend, but nothing will break. 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
1: Talk shit.
0: In a lion's den, I resemble David. I repent of sin. I return a sender every shot, nigga, cause many men. Wish death pun black breath. Dale Kirby, I could raise a 30, but it's not stealth. You ain't really got the chops, crank it up a notch, cooking with the top chef. I gotta watch myself. A beautiful life, an ugly cycle. I gotta stop myself. I'm bleeding, taking a beating. We come from the Bible Belt. 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I'm seeing nobody could help. Strategic, thinking the reason and achieve. They didn't believe in him. Succeed, I swim in the

0: I think that's the place. I might have found it. Yeah.
1: You got this. DC a prophet. And he said, picked us out of the whole church. That couple right there. Called us up to the front of the church. I was still high. Still out all
2: there. Yeah.
1: And he said, God say you all ain't gonna have to worry about nothing. But you need to remember, it's not you that got us this good. It was the Lord God Almighty. I'll never forget that.

0: are tuned in to BFF.FM, live from Denton, Texas, but broadcasting out to the Mission District in San Francisco. I'm DJ Chelly the Flash, and you are listening to Small Town Truckin' Tunes, eclectic music curated for road tripping through small towns. Today's show is very, very exciting because it is summer, and we're doing a 2000s playlist for you, which has been my vibe lately. And here with me, I have my boyfriend who made this playlist, although a few of the songs I would have put on there. So I'd say I did contribute, right?
1: Yeah, totally.
0: And that first track is like the best song for this playlist because it is called Summer 2000 and it is by local band Etc., who is from Santa Rosa, California. And Calvin here has been learning some things about them. Do you have a fun fact that you'd like to share about Etc.?
1: Well, not really a fun fact, but like just some background information. They were, Etc. was, like you said, from Santa Rosa, and they were between the ages of 9 and 11 when they made this album, and they were just four little girls that decided to make a pop album and try to be like the Spice Girls and stuff, and one of their mothers was like a self-taught producer, and she helped them make this album, and it's one of our best discoveries musically. We've been obsessed with it. We're looking at the vinyl record right now that you
0: yes,
1: bought.
0: It is great, and we're going to be playing a couple more songs from that album. And the other thing that I think is funny that you'll notice is that they're singing like Spice Girls kind of vibes, but the production on it is very like progressive rock vibes.
1: Yeah, like that little instrumental break in that song, it sounds like King Crimson.
0: Yeah.
1: <something.
0: laughs> So it's like, it's such a good mix. So highly recommend checking it out if you haven't already. I think a lot of folks in the Bay Area already know about it because they are releasing a movie soon, a documentary.
1: It premiered at South By this year, and I know we both are anxiously awaiting
0: the
1: movie to come out.
0: Yes, and apparently he saw that they're going to be releasing some new songs.
1: Well, I think they've been working on
0: new songs. Oh, they've been working on new songs. So hopefully that's going to be cool. And hopefully it sounds just the same as when they were 10. But anyways, if you didn't know the album as well, I'll just let y'all know that as well. So that was once again Summer 2000 by Etc., and that is off of Stardust, which was re-released by Numera Group Records.
1: It was originally just pressed onto CDRs and given to their friends. They're only 20 made, and someone, thank God, uploaded it to the internet.
0: Yeah,
1: and it like got a cult following over the past 25 years.
0: The unfortunate part is that they don't have CDs.
1: I know.
0: Because I feel like that's way more Y2K. But vinyl is still good. And if you buy the vinyl, it comes with, if you buy it from them directly, it comes with a slap bracelet and like a custom nail polish color. So it's pretty fun if you're into the Y2K core these days. Mm-hmm. But
1: yeah, I'd say this show is more Y2K than 2000s, because like I define that. I think
0: that's true. Y2K started in the 90s.
1: It's like 97 to 2003, so I tried to keep it in that time period.
0: Yeah. Alrighty. Well, we will hear more Etc. as we go along, but this next track is going to be by The Strokes, who are very, very Y2K. This next track is Someday by The Strokes off of Is This It? Alrighty, folks, you are tuned in to Small Town Truckin' Tunes on BFF.FM. Enjoy these next few tracks.

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2: 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Those last few tracks that you heard were Radiation Vibe by Fountains of Wayne off of Fountains of Wayne. Then we had Ex-Girlfriend by No Doubt off of Return of Saturn. That song is very schmo, my cat. That's what we were saying. So if you know schmo, then you'll agree. But most of y'all don't know schmo. But she's very Y2K. But you will know her once you listen to that song. All right. Before that, we had Wendy Clear by Blink-182 off of Enema of the State. Then we had Commerce, Texas by Ben Queller off of Shaw Shaw. Then we had Your Kiss by The Muffs off of Alert Today, Alive Tomorrow. To start it off, we had Someday by The Strokes off of Is This It. But to start off the show, I have to name it again. We had Summer 2000 by Etc., and that is off of Stardust. And we're going to be playing another Etc. song. And we've got one more at the end as well, because this whole Y2K playlist, I mean, the best band to fit the theme is Etc., in my opinion. So we just had to do it. Alrighty, folks, this next track is another...

0: You are tuned in to Small Town Truckin' Tunes on BFF.fm, and we are doing a Y2K themed playlist. Those last few tracks that you heard were Let's Save Tony Orlando's House by Yola Tango off of And Then Nothing Turned Itself Inside Out, Domino Effect by Ozma off of Rock and Roll Part 3, Walking on the Sun by Smash Mouth off of Fush Shumang, Never Say Never by That Dog off of Retreat from the Sun, the unauthorized biography, oh, sorry, this was a song I clearly didn't know before, Army by Ben Folds 5 off of the unauthorized biography of Reinhold Messner. Then we had a classic, Teenage Dirtbag by Wheatus off of Wheatus. And to start it off, we had Another Girl by Etc. off of Stardust. Well, we've got one more Etc. song, but first I'm going to have our special guest tell you about some of these songs and why he chose them.
1: I'd like to formally apologize for accidentally putting the censored version of Teenage Dirtbag. It's so stupid that there's even a censored version of that song. He just says dick and gun, but, you know. Anyways. Oh yeah, I think Smash Mouth gets a lot of crap because of the Shrek song and, like, they're a meme, but they have some good music, and I really like that song, Walking on the Sun. Let's Save Tony Orlando's House by Yola Tango is named after a Simpsons joke, which I love. And, oh, I picked, I mean, I love Ben Folds 5, but I picked Army to give a shout out to Nirvana, the band, the show, the movie, because that song is like, kind of like the unofficial theme song of that show. It plays at the end of every episode, and in the movie they played the full song, and that, it's, you know, it's one of the funniest movies released in years, and you saw it.
0: I did.
1: And you liked it.
0: Yeah, I did.
1: You recommend it?
0: Mm-hmm.
1: Yeah. What else? That's about it.
0: All right. Well, we've got one more track, and this song is probably the only song that actually sounds like kids made it, because it is very childish, but it's still really good, so we had to end it with this track. This last track is the Large Dark Aardvark song by Etc. off of Stardust. Alrighty, folks, well, hope you enjoyed this Y2K mix, and see you next time. You are tuned in to Small Town Truckin' Tunes on BFF.fm. Enjoy this last song. This is the story.

Aardvark needs a mate. He'll surprise you with those old doing. So if you see two aardvarks necking in the park, don't upset their apple cart.

0: Okay, that's hot.
1: That's sexy music right there.
0: Sexy as hell.
1: Okay. Okay, Prince. This is
0: Alexa de Paris.
1: No, it's not.
0: No. Oh, did I click the wrong one?
1: No, but I love it.
0: Oh, I lied. This is North.
1: It's yeah. Great.
0: Okay. Well,
1: a lot of people aren't familiar with this, so I think it's awesome.
0: I have to look up and see where this came from, but not right now. What are we doing? Hi, Terry D.
1: Hi. How are you?
0: I'm doing great. You are listening to BFF.FM. This is the show WTFIFL. That stands for whatever the fuck I feel like. And turn this down.
1: Oh.
0: I just realized.
1: Are they going to trademark that?
0: We might need to take that out, right?
1: Yeah.
0: Okay, so maybe we won't listen to music in the background so that you can use this for your show. So anyway, you're listening to BFF.FM, WTFIFL, whatever the fuck I feel like. I'm DJ Shorty Rock. I'm here tonight with one of my good friends and repeat guest, Terry D.
1: Hello.
0: And we always say of Terry D's unlimited voice, but tonight we're talking about a new project that is so interesting and so cool.
1: Thank you.
0: It is called Real Prince Stories by Real Prince or by Real Fams.
1: Exactly. Yeah.
0: Almost got that wrong.
1: It's a series on YouTube that I started where I want. Okay. So Fam, this is really elementary if you're a Prince fan. So sorry. Fam, there was a famous interview where Prince was like, I don't want to call my fans fans because that's short for fanatic. I think my fans are more like family. So all of us call each other fams. So I have been bombarded in the last maybe year and a half of nighttime talk shows, regular talk shows, that a new feature on like Jimmy Fallon and all these is like, hey, everybody, tell your Prince story. And the Prince stories are super inauthentic, not all, but a lot. And they're usually done with celebrities to celebrities, right?
0: Okay.
1: And I'm like, there's so many like friends of mine, people I know that have met him or have great stories that I want our stories to be told too, because Prince impacted us too. And I just really wanted to have a voice, and it was driving me crazy. And then I was like, I just have to create something.
0: Well, and you know, a lot of the people, I mean, I've heard this from other Prince fams as well. A lot of the people they interview, it's like, you don't even know that much, or you're not even at the same like level.
1: Sometimes it's like, oh yeah, he passed me in the airport. You know, it's really. And it just started to really bug me, and I just wanted to share. And then in doing so, the show isn't just about stories that are like, oh, I met him. It's so much more about how Prince touched our lives, what he meant for us, and this community that we all have based on just our love of Prince.
0: And it really is a family.
1: In some ways. Yeah.
0: In some ways. I mean, dysfunctional maybe at some point. But like,
1: I mean, it depends. In some ways. If you meet another authentic fan, like, okay, for example, Nero Nava, he's in episode one of the series. We call it the pilot episode.
0: Okay,
1: I didn't know what the fuck I was doing in episode one. So it's pilot, and he uses sport, and he was cool. We were at his apartment, and we just filmed. So Nero, you introduced me to him.
0: Yes. So, you know, as I said before the show to Terry D, one of the great joys of my life is that I knew Nero, I knew Terry, and I was like, both of them really like Prince a lot. Like, they're really into Prince. And I'm like, Terry, you should talk to my friend Nero. And then Nero, I was talking to him, and I was like, you should know my friend Terry. And he was like, well, let me interview her. So
1: the fascinating thing was, because he's an authentic fan like we're talking about, we spoke for about 5 minutes, and we just knew, like, it was going to click that I would, you know, really get along with him on a show. And we have an unspoken kind of connection, one, because we know you. And so when I went to film him at his apartment in LA in November for the pilot episode of the show, it was like I met him before, but I actually hadn't. And he was like, I feel like I know you. And I was like, yeah. And it felt super comfortable. And when you connect with a true Prince fan in their soul and you understand what Prince meant to them and how we connect in similar ways, it is that kind of fam thing. There's some Prince fans that it's not like that, but even with those people, they all have reasons why Prince meant so much to them.
0: Yeah.
1: Yeah.
0: Well, and like you were talking about earlier, some of the people they interview on like big talk shows or whatever, and it's like, eh, okay, this is not that interesting. Like, I mean, check out some of Terry's episodes. I think one of the ones that really stands out for me is the one with Devious.
1: Yes.
0: I think it was episode 3.
1: Yes.
0: And, you know, like, he actually worked with Prince. He would go several times a week and play basketball at Paisley Park.
1: Yeah.
0: And, like, knew him like a real dude and also, like, a coworker and
1: A friend. What I loved about the Devious episode, and I was really grateful because I met Devious 26 years ago and we stayed in touch. What I was really grateful for in his episode was that he shared the humanness of Prince. And that is so much what I want to come through. So even if it's a fan that's had a certain experience with him that's really personal. So Devious, his name is really David. Anyway, he told this great story in episode 3 of Real Prince Stories by Real Fams. He talked about, you know, he had been working with Prince at Paisley Park for a while, and an ex-girlfriend of his was going to come out to one of the parties they had at night, and he was in a video with Prince, right? And he wanted to kind of show it to this ex-girlfriend, right? And Prince was like, oh, I don't have it. And then

0: impress or show it to his ex. That was such a beautiful story.
1: I know. I thought that was really cool myself.
0: Yeah. So what I'm trying to convey in a lot of these stories is the humanness of Prince and why we connected with him and also what it meant to us. You know, can I ask you, because you've seen several of them.
1: Yes.
0: What stood out to you about the show?
1: Just getting to see inside.
0: Because Shorty Rook wouldn't call herself a Prince fan. No, she's hanging out with me more.
1: I mean, I like Prince. I appreciate Prince. I feel like Prince is undoubtedly a musical genius. I am not at the same level of fan. Like, I'm like, oh yeah, I like his music. It's not like, it's not the same. But I have an appreciation for you and for Nero and your love of Prince. And I have a personal obsession with like subcultures and like,
0: Actually, a subculture.
1: You know, yeah, I studied subcultures when I was in college too, but I also like, I'm a member of a couple different subcultures, and it's like, you know, where people meet and places that you might get to go that you wouldn't otherwise get to go if you weren't a member of that subculture. And I mean, the Secret Alley where BFF.fm is located is kind of like, we're a little subculture here at the radio station. And the Secret Alley is like one of this like really cool hidden gems of San Francisco. And like, you have to know, like, you have to have a code to get in, and you have to have like, you have to know where things are, and like things are, I don't know how to explain it, but just say like, it's a privilege to be in this small community and to have this space to gather in. Now, how do I want to describe this? Like, with so Prince, because I'm not a super fan, sure. I never met Prince. I never went to Paisley Park. I never went to a show. Like, I don't have any language or understanding for what that's like. So to get to hear you talk about it, hear Nero talk about it, and now hear the people that you're interviewing talking about it,
0: yeah,
1: it's giving me a whole new appreciation for not just who Prince is as or was as an artist and a creative, but like who he was a little bit more like internally.
0: Yeah. And, do you find a common thread between all of the people you've seen in the episodes?
1: There is like a connection you all share because of your deep love of Prince, and also just because of your, you've all found community.
0: Yeah, I think some of us were not part of one. You know what I mean?
1: Yes.
0: That's a similarity. I'm still editing an episode that'll come out in a few days. It's with you would never consider him a Prince fan. His name is Justin. I know him through business.
1: Okay.
0: He looks like a straight, you know, Allman Brother rocker. he runs events that we work at, right?
1: Okay.
0: And he's always been cool, right? And this one time we were talking, and then it was just revealed, kind of like with Nero, that he was fan of, okay, the song Mountains that we heard at the top of the show. It's from this movie called Under the Cherry Moon, which a lot of us Prince fans totally love. And it was our turnout, right? So Justin was saying something about Under the Cherry Moon. And then it was revealed that he is like a serious hardcore. And I'm like, I didn't know. So I always liked him. But it just like bonded us in this way. So I go to Scott, my beau. I go, oh my God, you have no idea. Justin's like me, and like now we are like we have a real connection based on that. And when Justin's episode airs, his is a little bit more emotional.
1: Okay.
0: He doesn't have as many stories about, oh yeah, I saw him at the club. He has stories about the internal things that Prince did for him, and there's tears involved, and it is such a soulful, beautiful story. And does he look like the typical, what, you know, wearing lingerie Prince fan Apollonia type chick looks like? You know what I mean? No, he doesn't. But that was always the beauty to me about being a Prince fan, was that we would go to Paisley Park, we'd go to shows all over. I've been to shows all over the U.S. and like everyone was a different color, different age, different, you know, some people were handicapped. I remember going to the third celebration. I've been to all three, but the third celebration was called Xenophobia, fear of foreigners.
1: Mm-hmm.
0: And I remember there was this guy from Japan, Tuna. He didn't really speak English. He was up there with Prince jamming the fuck out. And Prince said the first night of Xenophobia, this is the most beautiful room in the world. And the diversity and the inclusion that you felt, even though you looked, you weren't, you know, there's some women with their

0: boobs all out, you know, and lingerie, thinking they're vanity. Okay. There's me, people like me always rocking a fedora. There's regular people that don't give a fuck about fashion, but what it means to them is still the same. So the diversity in Prince fans is what I love. Totally what I love. And they're lurking everywhere, people. We are lurking. No, I'm going to tell you a funny story. Then we'll go into a song.
1: Okay.
0: When I first was in college, this is one of my best friends, Jacinda. So I was in college. I didn't know anyone. I was there for like 3 weeks, and I went to this like student union people of color party. And I hated college parties. I like going out to nightclubs because I went to school in New York, by the way. Anyway, so I go to the college party, and this guy that I was friends with in my dorm introduced me to these two girls. And he's like, I think you'll like them, right? And they were loud and, you know, real boisterous. And they were like, I said something about, oh, yeah, I'm a Prince fan. And they go, we knew it. We knew it. You with those suede boots. You got that Sheila E. thing happening. And I go, what? And they're like, girl, I can tell that you was into that shit. And I was like, how? Because I didn't think it exuded from my core. But there was just something that they picked up on. But it's really funny because it's not always the case. You know what I'm saying? But yeah, we're just a whole different breed, and we're lurking everywhere. We are in your neighborhoods, everyone.
1: Well, and I love it because, like you said, you know, I know,
0: watch out.
1: I know you've told me before, like you were like kind of in your own little world as a kid
0: yeah,
1: and
0: yeah.
1: that you had your headphones and that you would
0: so,
1: just listen to music.
0: And that was what was so great about when, you know, the show, all the episodes so far, everyone has told a similar story that like we thought we were in our own private universe of Prince love and, you know, some bit of loneliness and isolation or whatever. And when we, you know, what Prince meant to us a lot at that time, especially your preteens, teens, 13, 14, 12. The shitty years. But, you know, then we talk to each other and we find out that we had a lot of similar youths. Is that a word?
1: Yeah.
0: Very
1: from
0: similar
1: yeah.
0: adolescences
1: yeah.
0: Or
1: yeah.
0: youths. Like my cousin Vinny, the two youths.
1: Youths.
0: Okay.
1: Youths. The two youths.
0: But yeah, there is a lot of similarities to like preteen self-discovery and like not feeling lonely because Prince was sort of a person that made us feel accepted and not weird. And, you know, maybe people called us weird in school, which, you know, definitely happened to me. And you realize that that's not a bad thing. And it just, you just feel free to be yourself. And that was the gift that being a Prince fan gave for me.
1: Yeah.
0: So, okay. I think we'll play. Let's Work. Okay. So Let's Work is the song that Wavy, who is featured in episode 4, he was, you know, getting turned on to Prince. And then in the episode, he's like, let's work. That got the party started.
1: All right. Let's hear it. Let's Work off Controversy by Prince.

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1: 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That is, I'm a competitive person, but I'm losing this. I'm losing this fight right now. So anyway, I am here. This is WTFIFO, whatever the fuck I feel like. I'm here with my good friend, Terry D, who has a new YouTube series called Real Prince Stories for Real Fams.
2: By Real Fams.
1: Oh, by Real Fams. Thank you. Sorry. I keep getting keep fucking up. I'm sorry. What did we just hear? We heard Head.
2: Right. So Head is episode 5, Justin, who we were just talking about before.
1: Not yet released.
2: Right. He talks about Head. So he's a musician, and he talks about the inspiration that that song gives him to strive to be the best at keyboard.
1: Okay.
2: And he feels that the keyboard at the ending of that song is a person. And he's like, that keyboard has confidence. That keyboard is a badass. He feels that the keyboard is speaking.
1: Okay. It is.
2: You know?
1: That makes sense.
2: It's sort of like it has. He said the keyboard in Head at the end has swag.
1: Okay. I would agree. I would agree. Ahead of Head.
2: Ah.
1: Ahead of Head. Right. We heard Soft and Wet.
2: Soft and Wet. That
1: was that Soft and Wet?
2: Yeah.
1: Yeah.
2: Well, we had the music bed.
1: Oh, yeah, yeah. We had Soft and Wet. Okay.
2: Okay. Soft and Wet was Joe, who's episode 2. Joe has a lot of interesting Prince stories. She's one of those that's like saw him all over the world.
1: Oh, yeah. She's great.
2: Met him. And
1: I love the part where she's in like Germany with her friend.
2: Yes.
1: And he's like looking out and he sees her and her friend. And he's like, what are you guys doing here?
2: He had just seen her in Chicago.
1: Yes.
2: So she talked about, so a lot, what we get into in this show, there's always the segment about what was the song or the music or the song or the video or the movie that turned you out. Like what made you become, that Prince touched you in this way that you're like, yeah, okay, this is going to be a part of my life in a real tangible way. So that's, that there's always the question that I ask everyone. So for Joe, she was walking by a record store and she saw the first album was called For You, and she saw the poster and she talks about his eyes, and Soft and Wet was her shit. That was her jam. That was what,
1: that's
2: that
1: a good
2: was
1: song.
2: That was the song that was, she was like, yeah, take me there, give me more, this is my world, this is what I want to be a part of. The first song that we played at the beginning of the show was Mountains, and Nero, who's in episode 1, he and I both have the same turnout song, which is Mountains.
1: Oh. Mountains was your turnout, because I was going to ask that just now. I was like, okay, what
2: so
1: was yours?
2: So my turnout. So it's so funny. Like, I think about how to interview myself, right? Do I want to interview myself? I think I should, but I still haven't, right? So so this would be in my interview show. I was at a slumber party. I don't know why I was there, because the girl was irritated that I was there. She didn't really like me.
1: Oh, God. Fuck.
2: 6th grade, 12 years old.
1: That's like the worst. It's
2: hell,
1: the worst.
2: Okay?
1: Junior high.
2: Life sucks. And at the time, I had just gotten a radio because my mom... So my parents are really into music. My dad's a vinyl collector. Everyone who knows me knows that. And, you know, but my music was their music because I didn't have independent. I didn't have a Walkman yet. And I got a free radio, right, at the A's game. I got a baseball radio. And it got AM. And KDIA was this fucking awesome R&B station here based in Oakland back in the day. And... I remember starting to hear, like, you know, the Oak Tree, you know, some funk, like Minneapolis funk, but I didn't put it all together yet. And then I'm at this chick's slumber party. It's like the last day of school. It would be around this time, June, right? And her cousin came. And so what happened was nobody wanted to stay at the slumber party. So I was the only girl that stayed. And she was like, oh, God, this bitch is here, right? And the cousin came, and he was 19, I was 12, and he loved this music that I had just sort of been discovering on the funk station. And we were talking, and she's like, I can't believe you talked to my cousin. And she admonished me to the family room, where I slept alone. But it's okay because she had TV in there and we did not have TV in my house in my bedroom.
1: Right. Shows her.
2: So I was like, fuck yeah. And there was no parents to tell me to turn off the TV. And I watched Friday Night Videos. And Friday Night Videos was shit back in the day, right? Do you remember? It was literally, it was on Friday night. It was on NBC and they would show videos.
1: What? Oh, yes.
2: It was the shit, right? So I'm like in there. I have carte blanche. I'm in this huge room. She has a huge ass TV. I'm like, I don't give a fuck. I didn't even like her that much. Okay. So I'm enjoying my, and I see this video. And I knew who Prince was, obviously, because of Purple Rain. But I wasn't, I didn't go to the Purple Rain concert. I wasn't a fan yet. I remember my aunt was a fan. And my mother's friend was a fan. And they were like, oh, my God, he's so sexy. He's so sexual. Oh, my God, Purple Rain is so sexy. So that's all I knew about Prince. And one time my mom let me stay up late to watch him on the Grammys so that I wouldn't be left out from the conversation in school. Anyway, so I had some knowledge of Prince. But the black and white video comes on. He's got the short haircut. The song is amazing. Wendy and Lisa are fucking amazing. The dancing, if you're watching on video, you're seeing what I'm doing with my hands. The dancing. And I was like, what is this world? Take me there. And it clicked. This was it. I had to be part of this universe in whatever way it was. And back then there was no internet. So I would like, we talk about in the episodes, not just me, my friend Wavy, who's in episode 4, about research. We actually became like, you know, going and reading magazines whenever you're, you know, for me, Rock and Soul was a huge magazine. Right On was a huge magazine where Prince was featured all the time, and just read articles. And I became a student, and there was like a record store in my neighborhood on Geneva Avenue. And I'd go and buy 45s and I'd go and read, anything I could. And if my mom was in Safeway, and we weren't shopping as a family, I'd be in the magazine section, like going through all the magazines, like, just call me when we're ready to leave, Mom. And, then we got a VCR and I would tape him. And it just became this like, then you just become a student, you know. But it was the Slumber Party and the Mountains video that was, I thought there was nobody as beautiful as Prince looked in that video. And I still believe he was the most beautiful human being that ever lived physically, hands down.
1: Okay.
2: I'm sorry. He was the, you know, you're 12 years old. You're, you know, he was sex.
1: He was.
2: And it was before you even really listened to the, you know, and then you start listening to albums and you start listening to the ballads and how he would write from the perspective of like how women think. And you're just like, whoa, like If I Was Your Girlfriend is one of the greatest songs ever. It gets into the mind of a woman. So when you're at that age, you know, it's just, you know, and then your fantasy man is like the man that's going to say, can I pick out your clothes before we go out? Can I wash your hair? And like my partner now finally washes my hair. So I had to be 45 to get that fantasy come true. And like the first time he washed my hair, I was like, this is so huge. This is what Prince talked about. Anyway, so. My story was similar to a lot of the other people's on the show, just like sort of being not part of a community in school, being lonely, being like, and just finding that Prince just spoke your language and he just, I don't know. And when you have, so now I'm, you know, that's over 40 years ago, the Slumber Party. And that's a constant in your life. Just, you know, your fanness is part of your identity. Now, I don't go around with a T-shirt. Oh, I am tonight because I have lyrics to Starfish and Coffee on my T-shirt. But I don't usually go around with, you know, I'm a Prince fan on my head, right?
1: Right.
2: But, you know, people remember that they've met you. So when Prince passed, now this is another big question I ask on the show is, what was it like for you on April 21st, 2016 when he passed? And everyone has their own story. And it's fascinating. My friend who was a mailman, Wavy, he talks about having to take a shot with a customer that he delivered mail to because he was, you know, Justin in episode 5 talks about being at work and his colleague screamed because she knew how he would feel. You know, for me, I didn't understand. I was getting all these text messages, you know, I didn't have the TV on. My sister, we were in the house together. It was like 10 a.m. I got all these text messages and I'm like, but they were really vague. They were like, I'm sorry. Are you okay? And then I'm like, you know, as a narcissist, you're like, wait, is something bad about me on TV? Like, you know, like, and you're like, and you're just like, what? And then I turned on the TV and it said that he passed, but it wasn't sure. Like, it was, you know, and I go to my sister, I gotta go. My best friend, she lives in New York. She and I have met Prince together several times. We have a lot of great stories. And I called her, and even though she had her daughter at that time was still young, I was like, we gotta go. So she asked her husband. He wasn't gonna say no. And so, like, it was 10 a.m. I booked a flight. And my sister was pretty cool. She's like, I'll take you to the airport. Not like, oh my God, you're charging this. Like, what the fuck? You know, like, it was like she knew how important that was to me because I didn't know what it would be like in Minneapolis when he died. I wasn't sure if it was going to be like, you know, parade. Like, you don't know if, you know, I just felt I had to be there. So I got on a plane at 5 o'clock. And so 10, my sister drove me. No, my flight was at 3. And I got there right before midnight. Yeah. And then I spent the whole weekend there. And then my best friend, she met me the next day. And that going there when he passed for me was so sacred and important.
1: Yeah.
2: It meant so much. And I think there's a lot of people that didn't get that closure that are still trying to find it, where we just got it. Yeah. So that's sort of my story. It's not my full story, but if I was interviewing myself, those would be some of the tidbits. Yeah.
1: Yeah. We've got about 15 minutes left.
2: Okay.
1: Do we want to play some music?
2: Well, just to let everyone know, we're talking about my YouTube series.
1: Yes.
2: Called Real Prince Stories by Real Fams, FAMS, like one of my old bosses. I sent it to her and she goes, Fam, did you misspell?
1: You're like,
2: and I was like, no, the M is intentional. And then I had to give her why. Yeah, so it's on YouTube. My YouTube channel is called I Am Terry D, but just type in Real Prince Stories by Real Fams. And then what I'm hoping is that all kinds of people will find the show. People that are interested in great stories, people that are interested in music, people that are curious about Prince. And my goal is for someone like Arsenio or Chris Rock or Questlove that, you know, are fans. These are celebrities, but they're hardcore fans that I've seen at shows when Prince wasn't on top. Chris Rock was at every show I saw in New York when he was not.
1: Oh, wow.
2: When Prince wasn't on top, Chris Rock was at every fucking show I was at. Wavy and I talk about that in episode 4. So people like that, I would just love for it to. What I want is the realness and the soul and our emotion to really come through. Yes, it's not a well-produced, amazing show, but it's, you know, I'm doing my best, everyone. I just want it to get to the higher levels of people and I want them to connect with it just because of the heart. Do you know what I mean? It's not, you know, flashy, but it's so real.
1: It's authentic.
2: Absolutely. And it's a real story.
1: And you feel that when you watch it.
2: Yeah. Yes, and it's just, so, you know, it's people sharing like what's important to them and life. Okay, so
1: we're going to
2: check
1: hear
2: it out. Now
1: we're going to hear Bat Dance.
2: Okay, so we talked about the Batman soundtrack in the episode with Devious, who was part of the Funky Baldheads, and he worked with Prince in the 2000s. He talked about meeting Prince for the first time, and his main connection with Prince was the Batman soundtrack,
1: Batman
2: which
1: soundtrack,
2: he thought was
1: that.
2: Brilliant. Then he told Prince, hey, I just really like the Batman soundtrack. And then in another episode, my friend Wavy and I discussed when you see the Batman logo, Prince fans don't think of the movie. We literally think of the soundtrack. Because that's why I went to see that shit. I only went because of that. And what it means to us. So I think it's important to play a couple songs from the soundtrack.
1: Okay. We're going to play Bat Dance coming up next. Here on your BFF.FM, you're listening to Best Frequencies Forever. I am DJ Shorty Rock, and this is WTFIFL, Whatever the Fuck I Feel Like. Tonight we are interviewing Terry D of Real Prince Stories by Real Fams. And yeah. This is Bat Dance by Prince.
3: Oh, I got a live one here.

0: Hi. 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
1: I just gotta know, are we gonna try to love each other?

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I always ask that of all my prey. I just like the sound of it.

0: All right. This is WTF IFL, whatever the fuck I feel like. I am Shorty Rock. You are listening to BFF.FM, and we have about 7 minutes left to talk with Terry D. That was Bat Dance from the Batman soundtrack by Prince.
1: Right.
0: And
1: when Prince fans think of Batman, we think of the soundtrack.
0: Yeah, not the movie. So
1: and Kim Basinger, because they had a relationship during that.
0: Who didn't he have a relationship
1: with?
0: Well,
1: I'm telling you. He got all the most gorgeous women in the whole world.
0: Yeah, he did.
1: No,
0: yeah,
1: this brings up an interesting, you know, now we're talking about how cool it is to be a Prince fan and everyone's got Prince stories. But let me tell you something. Going through your life, repping so hard. There's two things I repped hard for that I got a lot of shit for. The Golden State Warriors, I repped for my whole life. And then they finally, okay. And my Prince fanness, like, you know, people I'd meet, like, it was always something that I was interested in. Or not interested. It was always something that was a part of me that was so passionate, right? And I would meet people, they were not Prince fans, especially if he hadn't had a hit in a long time, or like, ew, he's weird, or ew, he's this, right? And I kept, you know, it's now all of a sudden it's being celebrated. But there was a lot of years that you would get shit for being a Prince fan. That's how come the bond of meeting other fans was so huge. And going to Minneapolis and meeting people from all over the world was amazing, you know, because you have that connection. I was telling Shorty Rock during the break, I was out to dinner with my boyfriend and his close family friend of his, and she brought her husband, who I really got along with really well. He was a very cool guy. We're out to dinner in Seattle. You know, we're having Steelhead. Everyone's having a great time. And we're talking about music. And I was like, something about, I revealed what a huge Prince fan I was. And he goes, why? Oh. And I was like, I thought he was joking. And I swear he lost all respect for me as a person in that moment. And I just was like, wow. He was like, I go. And then I felt his pushback. So then I was like, yeah, he's my idol. He's, you know, since I was 12 years old, like, you know, what he means to me is so huge. And he just sort of stopped talking to me.
0: Oh, my God.
1: No, I think he thought more of me. Which is so stupid, but...
0: Well, but now we can think less of him.
1: Who knows? I mean, he's a nice person. He obviously isn't listening to this, so who cares? But, yeah, there's I just lost my train of thought what I was going to say about, you know, representing your whole life and just what it means. Oh, that's why... What was I going to say? When you finally find these people that are your connection or your friends, it's what we talk about in the show. It's because we, you know, we were really like sticking up for Prince so long. And when we, you know, even my best friend that I met in college that ended up going to Paisley Park with me and meeting Prince, and we have some amazing stories that I will tell on my episode. We met in college. She was in my class. She was always cool, you know, and then Prince did this huge amount of shows in 1993 in New York. And that was my first shows. An amazing week of after parties and shows. It was to another level. And I did really badly on this test, and I didn't get much sleep, and my teacher knew I was a fan. He's like, too many concerts this week, Terry. And Carmen, my friend, was like, you went to the shows too? I didn't know you were a fan. And I was like, you were there? And all of a sudden, our pleasantries turned into just like, you know, it's sort of, you know, my Prince fan friends, we don't only talk about Prince, but it was a way that we got close. And just to say one more thing before we go, Prince fans do not sit all day listening to Prince music like a crazy person. There's times I don't listen to him for, you know, a long time. And, but, you know, my collection is very sacred to me. But we just have a really diverse ear, you know, jazz, rock, funk, everything. Because Prince did all those styles. And I think that's why we were attracted to him. And a lot of us are really sophisticated in what, yes, I said it. A lot of us are really sophisticated in what we listen to and what we know about music. Like when I come on your show, we talk about all kinds of stuff.
0: Oh, and, you know a ton about
1: music. And I think that is one of the things that all Prince fans have in common is that real diverse ear and like we just know good shit.
0: Yes.
1: Yeah.
0: I would agree.
1: So thank you again for having me on. I'm really honored that you watched the show and that you felt something. And hopefully more people will be interviewed. I'll find more fans. And
0: there are so many.
1: I just want it to touch people's heart. I want people to be like, to just feel that joy. I'm just trying to have our joy conveyed. That's all I want, is the joy told, because he brought us so much joy, and I want people to know that.
0: That is one of the threads.
1: Absolutely. I mean, you see Joe, like, you know, she's exploding. And yeah. So anyway, if you want to find my show, it's called Real Prince Stories by Real Fams with the M, not the N. It is on YouTube. My YouTube channel is I Am Terry D. And we just celebrate Prince and what he brought to our lives. And
0: yes, and tonight we were doing the show tonight because tomorrow is his birthday.
1: June 7th. Yeah. And this episode of us talking is going to be on the YouTube show.
0: Yes.
1: So you get to see what Shorty Rock looks like, everyone.
0: No.
1: So all right. We're going to close out with Why You Want to Treat Me So Bad, which Wavy talked about in his episode. And I think the guitar has attitude in this song.
0: Oh, it has attitude.
1: Absolutely. It's a person.
0: All right. May you live to see the dawn.
1: Absolutely.

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3: 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I'm your host, DJ Worm, bringing you those dark sounds from deep underground. Happy Saturday! First Saturday in June. It is the 6th of June, 2026. So, 6606. Ooh, I like that, baby. I am back. I'm back from Alaska. Bitch, surprise, I'm in Alaska. I'm recording this before I left, so you would have a little bit of new music, well, new to you, to listen to while I'm off gallivanting in the woods. So, I hope you are having a wonderful evening. We have an all yob, Y-O-B evening planned for you guys tonight. It is just long song after long song after long song. And dude, I'm ready to be fucking locked in for it. So, sit back, relax. Congratulations for getting you through all the past 4 weeks of the hardcore bullshit. You're welcome. I like it. But let's switch over to something a little bit more of like a sludgy type vibe for this Saturday night. Let's start off with all of their release, Our Raw Heart. Starting off with Ablaze. I'll see you on the other side.

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I'm your host, DJ Worm, bringing you the dark sounds of deep underground. And that was... Yeah, baby, yeah! That was the entirety of the album Our Raw Heart, released off of Relapse Records. That is a fairly wonderful record company. It was released back in 2018. I have a personal connection to this album. It was my first Yob album that I was exposed to, so very exciting. I'm glad I was able to share that with you. Coming up last, because like I said, I'm only going to pop in, pop out. I really wanted something nice and smooth that I could record and just let play. So I hope your Saturday night has been absolutely phenomenal. I shall leave you with this. Maybe say hello one more time, maybe not, who knows. But this is Clearing the Path to Ascend. This is from their album, their 2014 album. So I will see y'all next week. Adios, auf Wiedersehen, and good night.

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This is Boots Riley. You are listening to BFF.FM. And this is just in case you thought you were listening to some other station, but somehow typed in these letters. We want to let you know that you've made a mistake, but probably a good one. All right. So keep it locked right here.

want to talk right down to earth in a language that everybody here can easily understand. What you and I need to do is learn to forget our differences. So once we all realize that we have this common enemy, then we unite on the basis of

incredible that one man could build up so much momentum. 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And it was plain for them to see what he meant to you and me. But one to the chin and one to the chest couldn't stop the movement.

this holy place. 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To those of you who never knew Malcolm X, you may consider him a militant, a radical, a terrorist. But to those of you who ever once read anything that he wrote, or ever heard him speak, or ever held his hand, you would know him for what he truly was. A prince, our own shining prince, who gave his life because he loved us so.

Hey, what's really going on? This is Boots Riley. You are listening to BFF.FM. And this is just in case you thought you were listening to some other station, but somehow typed in these letters. We want to let you know that you've made a mistake, but probably a good one. All right. So keep it locked right here.

0: 12, signed, Adam T. Thank you.
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1: Harold, you have a special gift. 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
1: You will be with people your own age when you're older.
0: But you can't just drop me off in a gymnasium. 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
1: We've got to go now, honey. 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
2: 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I assure you it will not
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0: Hello and welcome. This is San Francisco indie musician and wannabe voiceover artist Megan Slankard. You're listening to Hangover Sessions with DJ Webbles. 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Now is the part where one would talk really fast at the end of a commercial. Ask your doctor if they're also listening to Hangover Sessions. Symptoms may include, but are not limited to, uncontainable joy, an increased appetite for vinyl record collecting, or starting a band in your garage. Something, something about Nevada.
1: Good morning, Canterbury Bells. Happy Sunday.
2: Hi, happy Sunday.
3: Happy Sunday.
1: How's everybody feeling today on a scale of 1 to 10 hangovers? Let's start with Ezra.
2: Okay, we'll start with me. I would say that I am a level 2.
1: Level 2?
2: Level 2 out of 10.
1: Good.
2: 10
1: nice.
2: Being the worst.
1: Okay, cool.
2: Yeah, I didn't have anything to drink,
1: yeah.
2: So
1: no.
2: Good. I just
1: sometimes people have sleep hangovers, that kind
2: yeah.
1: of thing. I feel like we all have sleep hangovers these days. It's one of those.
2: That's the thing for sure. I put too many things on my calendar this weekend.
1: Yeah.
2: And I should have went to bed earlier last night, and I didn't, so that's a factor.
1: Was it a really good Netflix series or anything like that we should know?
2: No, one of my friends actually is playing in another choir called the Queer Choir. So I went to go see my friend. I've never seen the Queer Choir before, but I've seen Sean's choir. Sean's also super busy with choir stuff.
1: I'm very excited to hear about Sean's choir.
2: Yeah. Yeah. But that was it. I mean, yeah. Went to a show. Really enjoyed hearing the music that they played.
1: Where was it? What was the venue?
2: It was at a church. I forget the name. It's like in Montclair. It's like one of the churches in Montclair,
1: nice.
2: Like right off the freeway exit there. And they had like a little market outside, like right before the show. So people were like vending like little chains you can put on your mask and like pottery stuff. People make like, someone made like a bunch of mugs, like coffee mugs that just were completely surrounded with different types of boobs.
1: Wow.
2: Just like all the different boob shapes you can think of.
1: Yeah.
2: So it was just like a bunch of really cool, like little market.
1: Fantastic.
2: Yeah.
1: Yeah. Okay. We'll move on to Ryan. We'll go around in a second. It's a great way to introduce the band as well. Ryan, bass player.
4: On my hangover scale?
1: Yeah.
4: I would guess I'm also at about a 2. I had a very good conversation with a friend last night over half a Guinness, and that, you know, not,
1: half a Guinness, that's reasonable
4: not,
1: as well.
4: Not too
1: that's
4: much,
1: nice thing about Guinnesses, right?
4: Not too much and not too late, but enough that I'm kind of feeling it, but I'm good.
1: Good stuff. And Liam, how are we doing today? Liam is the Cajon player. 3. 3's the magic number.
5: For sure, 3. I had some Socks and Sandals IPA from Humble Sea Brewing.
1: Oh, Humble Sea, well, yeah, staple
5: of
1: Humble Sea.
5: Please sponsor us. I also, I went to this backyard Santa Cruz version of Coachella called Cloudchella, and it was really fun. And my girlfriend Layla Diaz played in her band called Squid Row Orchestra, and yeah, it was a fun party. Looked after her dog, and a lot of dogs running around, a lot of people dancing. It's a good time.
1: Sounds like it, yeah.
5: A little tired.
1: Yeah. Sounds like you've all had a fantastical weekend so far. It's still going.
3: Same for me. This is Sean speaking. What's up, Sean? No problem, Sean. How are you doing, Sean? I'm good, Sean. this weekend, I was involved in the biannual weekend of performances with Free Key Choir. I sing bass with them. I'm also a section leader with them. Choir of about like 150-ish people.
1: Wow,
3: singing.
1: That's a lot of people.
3: All local musicians' songs arranged by the conductor and leader of the group, Derek Supp. And a couple of other folks also arrange as well. It's a really special event, and I always encourage people to go whenever they can.
1: Yeah,
3: our last performance is tonight as of recording this session. So literally as soon as I finish up here, I have to head straight to call time.
1: Wow, all about music.
3: Yeah.
1: How freaky is the Freaky Choir? Like, what kind of songs are we talking here?
3: Well, I can refer to last season. We had a song where there was drum machine and there were red lights. And at one point there was a discussion that we should each have like a red glow stick and like move them in like choreography. But then some people promptly were like, no, we're not doing choreography. But there was an attempt at freakier stuff. Yeah, we do all kinds of genres all across the board. You know, there's a song that includes organ, people playing the chimes in the middle of it. There's a dress code every season. We have to follow the Pinterest pretty to the T. pretty heavily policed.
1: Is Halloween a peak season for Freaky Choir?
3: No, it's actually typically in May and okay. in December.
1: Okay.
3: So the typical like performance season months
1: yeah.
3: for larger ensembles. It would be interesting to do a Halloween show for sure. But yeah, they got some other stuff going on in the summer too. They're touring down to LA
1: Wondrous.
3: In August, and we're performing at Grace Cathedral in July, on July 10th, so we're really excited for
1: that'll
3: as well.
1: Be mega. The acoustics in there will be amazing.
3: I've never
1: that'll
3: been be inside, so I'm yeah. like saving the surprise.
1: Yeah.
3: Yeah.
1: Cool. Good stuff. Nika, would you like to describe how your... Nika's going to making a cameo today. She's going to be performing on one of the songs.
6: 10th band member for the day. Yeah. My hangover level is like a 2. My best friend has a firefighter partner, and... because of our COVID issues, we don't get to hang out indoors, but he was away in Japan. So she came over for the last 3 days straight, and we played video games.
1: There you go.
6: And had snacks. Nice. And did like boring in-house stuff, but it was so nice, and I was so happy to be able to spend time with her inside that I got like overexcited.
1: That's
6: and now
1: great.
6: I'm like tired, and I'm having Kiki withdrawal syndrome.
1: Would you name any snacks in particular, like any hot snacks?
6: Oh,
1: like
6: man,
1: Trader Joe's got some amazing snacks.
6: The freeze-dried strawberries from Costco.
1: Yeah,
6: that shit is so good.
1: Yeah, yeah.
6: Yeah, that's like my hard alcohol.
1: I just discovered I'm hungover on freeze-dried strawberries.
6: That's
1: I just discovered shrimp chips from Trader Joe's.

0: Trader
1: you
0: Joe's
1: have to
0: snacks,
1: do
0: like
1: a snack show. Yeah.
0: Yeah,
2: but you got to do like real shrimp chips at some point from like an actual Asian market.
0: Oh, for sure. Oh, yeah. I think the sad thing about Trader Joe's snacks is sometimes they just discontinue them without asking you.
2: Yeah,
0: how rude.
2: They have a lot of seasonal things there.
0: Yeah.
3: I felt some type of way emotionally when Taco Bell discontinued their, they had these like little chalupas, but they had like fried cheese on the outside. They were chicken bacon ranch and they were so good, and I'm still upset. I haven't fully recovered.
0: Maybe they'll bring them back. Bring them back one day.
2: Maybe.
0: All right.
2: Taco,
0: should we? Thank you so much, everyone. It's lovely to have you all back. Nika, welcome. First time. So we're going to play, let's start with a live song and then we'll dive into some more interviewage, if that sounds good to you.
3: Sounds good.
2: Lovely.
0: All right, take it away.

0: as the sunset burns.
1: Wondrous. That was awesome. I really like that song. What was that song called, and is it from the new album?
2: Yeah. Yeah, it's called North. It's the first track off the new album that came out on May 5th.
1: Nice. Night and Day, as I understand
2: Night
1: it, with
2: and Day,
1: a K.
2: With a K.
1: Yes. And I was reading somewhere that there's a castle theme going on in this.
2: Yes. Yes, there is.
1: It came out May 1st, right, you said?
2: May 1st, not 5th. Yes, yeah. I said 5th earlier. That's my bad.
1: No worries. No. So how many songs is there? Like, where do we...

0: You hear the album?
1: You can hear the album everywhere. Nice. Ideally, Bandcamp, okay. Of course. Or, you know, once we do physical.
0: You get some vinyls going?
1: Working on that promptly. Nice. In the meantime, yeah, everywhere. And Bandcamp preferred. 11 songs. And it was a pretty whirlwind process. We recorded over the span of an entire week.
0: It's impressive.
1: From Monday through Friday. We scheduled it out so that we got one instrument down one day, one instrument down the next, and we would, you know, kind of layer things in post. And we even got in the last song on the record down. We got that in the last day, last minute, like all of the instrumentation, all recorded, all and at once in one day.
0: Yeah,
1: it was a squeaker, but it's actually my favorite song on the record now.
0: Did you do like a Kickstarter campaign or something for it?
1: Yeah,
0: as well?
1: We did a backer kit is what we did.
0: Backer kit.
2: Mm-hmm.
0: Nice.
2: Yeah. Yeah, we spent a lot of time, Sean and I spent a lot of time kind of figuring out what that could look like. We were going to potentially do Kickstarter. We're potentially thinking about doing GoFundMe.
0: Mm-hmm.
2: But I have a friend who is like one of the co-founders for Backer Kit. And so I was kind of talking to her about like crowdsourcing because, you know, she like knows crowdsourcing for a living.
0: Yeah.
2: And just like asking her the differences between like all these different apps and then just being able to have a local person that we can like
0: That's
2: talk
0: huge.
2: To and work with sound like an amazing, you know, benefit. But yeah, so they do a very unique,
0: I don't think I've heard of that before.
2: It's local. I mean, they're based in San Francisco, but they do a thing where you can basically have your backers get like, donate different tiers of, you know, donations, and then they'll get like different rewards based on that.
0: Side.
2: Yeah.
0: Nice. I love that. I mean, it's such a, you're trailblazing that in a great way, right? Because this day and age, streaming and stuff like that isn't very helpful for our, you know, bands and local bands. So I think crowdfunding is such a good way to be able to create an album as well, right? You know?
2: Yeah. It's also very ambitious because you're like, who's going to fund this?
0: Yeah.
1: No, well, yeah, stuff. Especially in particular because we don't really have, outside of three singles, a track record of our existence, you know. I think it was really important, at least to me, and I think for everyone else in the band, I don't mean to speak for y'all, of course, y'all can say something, but that we get something out there that, you know, proof of existence, proof of concept, proof of capability.
0: Mm-hmm.
1: So I think, you know, we needed a little bit of, you know, inceptional faith, as it were.
0: Yeah. Yeah, lovely stuff. And I do have to ask, what is your favorite castle? Have you been to many castles in your life?
1: Yeah, it was a more recent quasi-hyperfixation when we started ideating for the album, so it was easy to use it as a creative question in terms of like how to bounce off and write stuff. But to answer your question more directly, I was really into Neuschwanstein for a little bit. That's the one that I think Disney based their castle off of.
0: Oh, really?
1: Over in Germany, Prince Ludwig the Second, King Ludwig the Second.
0: You had a chance to go and visit it?
1: No, I have not been to Germany. But honestly, I feel like there's something special about Alhambra in Granada. Because I was in Granada for a month and a half doing some guitar stuff out there for a program.
0: And, it's in Spain, right?
1: It's in Spain, yeah. It was the seat of power when the Moors were running the place. And then the Reconquista happened, and then it became the palatial seat for the Spanish powers upon turnover of history.
0: Yeah.
1: And there was a very beautiful sort of transitional, interstitial moment where, you know, Catholics, Muslims, and Jewish people were all kind of equally friends and not at all at odds with each other in that space. And Liam can attest to this. There were messages that were written back and forth between the leaders of those different sects of culture. And it's just a beautiful, you know, living physical memory to human collaboration. And also just architecturally, you have Islamic architecture and then you have medieval architecture kind of clashing
0: blended
1: and meeting
0: together.
1: Yeah,
0: there's some really special castles in Spain. Like sometimes they're on a hill and you're like, how did they even build this damn thing on the hill?
1: Yeah.
0: Like, you know, like literally, there's nothing else on the sides. Like, it's incredible. Awesome. And it sounds like you should play a gig in front of a castle at some point for the, you know, one of your shows.
2: That'd be dope. You know, there was talks about doing a music video at a castle.
0: Yeah.
2: Yeah,
0: that'd
2: there's
0: be fun too.
2: Yeah, it's interesting because there's like the visual elements of castles, and then there's like the historic elements of castles, and it reminded me when Sean originally started talking about this concept. It reminded me of something that someone had said to me in passing, kind of ignorantly. This was like maybe over a decade ago at this point, but this guy was saying that, you know, my daughter wants to be, you know, a princess. She's like talking about how she wants to dress up as a princess, and she like wants to talk about castles and blah blah blah, and you know, she's this guy adopted an African American girl. And so he's like, I don't know how to tell her, like, there aren't any castles in Africa. And I was like, wait a minute, you're wrong. You're very wrong. So, yeah, I think there's, like, even, like, culturally, it spans across the continent, or all the continents, I should say. So, I don't know. I thought it was an interesting concept to kind of think of it as, like, not just a physical space, because Sean was mostly trying to use it as, like, a metaphor for, like, where we want to keep our, where we want to kind of safe keep all the things that we value. And in the world where AI music is becoming a thing, that was kind of, like, the big motivator for us to be, like, hey, we need to find a way to protect our art. We need to find a way to protect, like, what's real to us. And so that was really the meat, they're, like, the meat and bones of the concept behind castles.
0: Yeah.
2: I just want to make sure that that was in there.
0: No, good stuff. Good stuff. I will recommend going to visit Leeds Castle in England. It's in Kent, which is the Garden of England. One of the most preserved castles there is. I think people still live in it as well. And you walk around the grounds and you're like, my goodness, they really did keep this well.
1: Wow.
0: So, but there's so many great castles in this world. It really is. All right, let's get the songs on. First two songs for your desert islands. Sean, I think you're up first.
1: Sure.
0: With Helplessness Blues, amazing.
1: Yeah.
0: And then Familiarity, I found by the Punch Brothers. I hope this is the right one, featuring your man. I think it was like someone else was quoted as the artist. I want to make sure.
1: Chris Thiele.
0: Thank you. That's it. Who's amazing. I've heard him play on Don't Think Twice, It's All Right, which is one of my favorite covers of all time. Sorry, I'll let you take it away.
1: Yeah, no, totally. I think I probably picked, if not the exact same Fleet Foxes song, a different Fleet Foxes song last time we were here.
0: Very possibly.
1: And they've just always hit for me. I mean, something about the way that the lyrics are in this album in particular, so earnest and so, I mean, for me, at many times in my life, on the nose with the way that I feel existential dread and a sense of searching for purpose. And just sort of like, I just want to work hard at something and create my own meaning in a sort of optimistic nihilism approach. And it's still, you know, it's the song that I belt when I'm by myself in the car going through a hard time every time.
0: Yeah, so good. I remember driving through Yosemite to this song, and it's something else, like the majesty of Yosemite and then this song as well. Sun Absolutely. On the Road was your song from before.
1: Going to the Sun Road, yes.
0: Going to the Sun Road.
1: I was obsessed with that song because there was also a guest feature from Tim Bernardes on there, and that's how I discovered Tim Bernardes, and mind-blowing.
0: Yeah.
1: Mind-blowing musician as well.
0: Have you seen them live?
1: I got to see them both when they were on tour at the Greek in Berkeley.
0: Lovely.
1: It was a beautiful concert.
0: Yeah.
1: And then I guess to talk on Familiarity... it's like technically such a proficient song, like just hearing Chris Thiele's mandolin playing, arpeggiating, constantly changing smoothly through chords, but he's still singing on top of that. So already that's like pat and head, rub and belly kind of thing going on. Mm-hmm. But then the music itself and the lyrics themselves are still so compelling and tell a good story. And I always think of the Punch Brothers as a great like middle ground between virtuosity and good songwriting and storytelling, because I'm like a burnt out virtuoso guitar player. Like I stopped doing that post high school, trying to do that. And just realizing that there is a place for both of these things, but it's all about how you use them. And I think Familiarity in particular sticks out. It's the first song on Phosphorescent Blues and talks about just like what it's like to be in familiar spaces and sort of feeling some disconnect with them. He contrasts familiar spaces between going to church and going to the bar as sort of conflating them. And then just the ending being this beautiful lullaby to ostensibly a partner, either in the narrative or to his partner. And there's just something so sweet about coming back to somebody and just saying, hey, like, remind me why we're doing this and what this means to me.
0: Yeah. Thank you, Sean. Let's get these on. Helplessness Blues at Fleet Foxes and Familiarity by Punch Brothers.

Oye, mi gente, aquí te habla Ducey Clips. 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Let's go.

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As you explode out of your phones, amen. To make some music of your own.

0: That was the Punch Brothers and Familiarity. And then before that, we had Fleet Foxes and Helplessness Blues. I got to see the Fleet Foxes back in the day for their first album. I got to see them at Glastonbury Music Festival. And it was a Saturday afternoon in the middle of the festival. Still had loads of time left to enjoy. And the sun was shining and it was quite idyllic. Drinking cider and just enjoying the sound of the Fleet Foxes. Mm-hmm. Especially their first album was really special as well. I think that's when Father John Misty was still in the band of that.
1: Mm-hmm. Yeah. It's funny you mentioned cider because in the album Helplessness Blues is in, there's a theme of if I ran an orchard, I'd work till I was sore.
0: Yeah, so, yeah.
1: Apples for
0: nice,
1: sure.
0: Nice segue there. Okay, cool. So in terms of music, you released a couple of singles, as I understand it, already, right? Mm-hmm. So what already got released on the album? What came out already?
2: Well, the full album is now here, but yes, the first two singles were North and Palace of the Moon. Palace of the Moon was the first single, and then, yeah.
0: And you wrote, some of the songs on this album were written like about a decade ago, but you managed to cram the recordings into a week, is that correct?
1: Yeah. Yeah. So the writing process was sort of a partial research and collection process and partial ideating process. A significant portion of those songs were Ezra's that they had written inspired by their journal entries. And they can talk more about that.
2: Yeah. Well, Palace of the Moon was one of the songs that I brought to the band while I was kind of processing and kind of grieving, the ongoing grieving process. I lost one of my brothers over a decade ago at this point. But, you know, every like holiday and every year, you tend to kind of like resurface those emotions. And so I have a lot of journal entries about processing Danny's passing. And sometimes I'll see him in my dreams and then I'll like write stuff down from my dreams and those end up in my journals as well. Mm. And so this song was from an idea or a concept of thinking about where people can kind of communicate with us in the afterlife. And so thinking about seeing people in the reflection of the moon, thinking about looking at the moon and thinking with the idea of like, I wonder if Danny or the person who's passed away in my life is also looking at that same moon from another perspective or another dimension or whatever. Mm. And then also there's a moment where I kind of anthropomorphize the animals in nature. There's a sparrow that's taking flight in the lyrics, and
0: hummingbirds, butterflies, all that kind of stuff, feathers falling,
2: sure. Yeah, or even just lights flickering.
0: Yeah.
2: Right. But yeah, that's kind of the kind of the story behind that song, is kind of thinking about a loved one and kind of imagining them in the same space as you but in another form. Yeah.
0: Lovely stuff. All right. Well, sorry to hear about your brother, Ezra.
2: Oh, yeah. Thanks.
0: So let's get another live song on then. Another song from the album. We're going to have a special guest singing on this song as well. So Nika's going to be performing as well. Take it away.

0: That was beautiful.
1: That was really nice.
0: So that was Rosa. Mm-hmm. Thank you, Nika, for joining us.
2: Thank you, Nika.
3: Thank you.
0: Joy, making a cameo as well. Does cameo still work for radio? I don't know. Like, cameo is normally when you're like in a film, isn't it? But maybe there's a different like word for radio and cameo.
1: When you're paying someone to say something strange, you're paying a famous person, you said?
0: Thank you for being there, because we couldn't hear Nika saying that.
1: App, yeah.
0: That was awesome. Okay, so that was Rosa. What a beautiful song. Lovely harmonies as well. It's good to see you've stuck with the harmonies. Like, I mean, I remember when you came on 2 years ago, and I think what first drew me to you all was seeing you play at Helen Street Mixer and that beautiful set you did in the garden there. And it's just so great to see you, like, how you've evolved as a band with all these beautiful harmonies and everything.
1: Yeah, it's really great.
0: Yeah.
1: Blessing.
3: Yeah.
0: And we've got a new member of the band as well, right? Ryan has joined the band in recent times.
1: Yes.
0: As well.
1: Our former bass player was also named Ryan, so not to be mistaken.
0: There you go. That's handy.
3: Which, even more confusing, was the person who mastered our album.
1: Yes. Our old Ryan also mastered our album.
0: So where did you, because that's, I've always noticed that mastering is its own art, right? Mm-hmm. You can do all the recording and all of that stuff, but the mastering part, like, where did you record the album, I guess is what I'm getting to.
3: Yeah, so to keep costs down, we decided to take advantage of the wonderful recording space that we have, that all the members of which call lovingly The Creek.
0: Nice.
3: It's a little spot just down the way from Eli's Mile High Club here in Oakland.
0: Oh, yeah.
3: And it has soundproofing. It's got an ISO room. So we were like, why don't we just use this? Mm-hmm. And the recording and mixing engineer, Tam Schaefer, who we worked with, you know, we just said, hey, you know, do you want to do this work in here? They're like, yeah, just bring this equipment. And so we recorded inside of our rehearsal studio,
0: beautiful.
3: Essentially.
0: Okay.
3: It worked out great, honestly. I think it felt a little ramshackle. It was very hot, but I think that added to the adventure
0: of the
3: experience.
0: Intimacy of it all as well, right?
3: Yeah. Yeah, a lot of us having picnics outside and stuff.
1: Yeah.
0: I don't think I've been to Eli's. I need to go and check out Eli's at some point.
1: Oh, yeah, you should. Yeah, definitely should. Check out Eli's. I'm praying that they get their backyard space back again.
3: Yeah.
0: Yeah, that'd be nice.
1: Our recording process was super awesome. We all had, we set up COVID protocols and just safety protocols in general. We went through this whole process of taking metrics tests. So not just like a typical PCR. We went through this whole process of making sure everybody who was going to be in that space took that test. Everyone masked. It was really hot. We had a bunch of air purifiers in the space and fans going, but it was still way too hot.
0: Yeah. It was like midsummer or something?
1: Yeah, it was like, when was that? July?
3: July
1: and August.
3: That's going to get you. Of August, yeah.
1: But yeah, it was a very harrowing time. Like, it was like 8 to 10 hour recording days.
0: Yeah, that's how you crammed it in. Did you say 5 days or 7 days?
3: 5 days in the main stretch, and then there were two separate.
0: Yeah.
3: Ah. Thank you for catching that. Rite of Spring playing there as my alarm. we just swipe that. There we go. I turn everything off and there's still something that'll make a sound.
1: Always.
0: This is the world we live in.
3: Yeah, this is the Rite of Spring. We all need more Stravinsky in our lives, I suppose. That there were two also separate days, that one of which we recorded strings and the vocal session for Floss and Monty Serenity Tour, the track 5 on the album.
0: That's the song. That's a song.
3: Okay. Yes. Floss and Monty Serenity Tour.
0: A lot of words in a very short space of time. So
3: yes. I'm flexing my ability to speak some Latin. Gosh, that song has its own backstory too.
0: Yeah, sounds like it.
3: And then we had our another session recording Nika's vocals for Rosa as well.
0: Wow,
3: so in total, like 5 plus like 3/4 of a day, I would suppose.
0: It sounds like you had it mapped out, like the schedule mapped out and everything.
3: Yeah, we planned.
0: Did you get
3: well
0: momentum
3: ahead
0: as well, like as you went along? Like the fourth day, you're like, oh my goodness, we are pros at this now.
3: Kind of. I mean, there were some moments where things went crazy fast. We had the luck of having Jeff Saba record bass for our record before we had Ryan on the team with us. Ryan Danley, that is, not Ayersman. And they just knocked it out of the park. And you know, the context of which is my fault. I didn't send them the demos or the scratches before they came in for the session. I don't know how it slipped my mind. A lot of things slipped my mind. It was too much to think about. But they came in, they heard the songs once, laid down the tracks, blasted through like the, what is it, like 8 or 9 out of 11 tracks that had bass on it.
0: Sometimes that can be a good thing, right? The spontaneity of it all kind of
3: yeah,
0: thing.
3: Yeah, and I think it also doesn't hurt that Jeff is like a polymath when it comes to musical experiences and like genre in general. So they knocked it out.
0: Amazing.
3: The one thing that I think took the longest was when Moving Van came in for their day. You want to talk about Moving Van for a little bit, Liam?
2: Sure. So we collaborated with my band, Moving Van. Moving Van Band. They're like a funk soul outfit, 5-piece.
0: Nice.
2: And at the time, we had a sax player, so it was a 6-piece. So like we recorded one of your songs, Sean, called Falsehood Speak. Speaks?
4: Speak.
2: Speak, yeah, Falsehood Speak. That was really fun. It was really fun day seeing, like, having both of my bands on the same day in the same room, Thanksgiving music day. It was there's a lot of people to record, so that's why it took a long time.
0: How big is the space? Like, what's the square footage, if dare I ask?
1: Probably the size of this.
0: Similar to this? Yeah.
3: Yeah.
0: With less stuff.
1: You really twice as big? I would say, like, I'd say like the downstairs is probably as big as this space.
0: And you had the drums as well.
1: We had a full drum kit taking up like a quarter of the space.
0: Amazing.
3: Yeah, it's a weird one because the space was designed and built, I think, not just by Aaron Goldstein, but also Adam Hirsch, who's now down in L.A., recorded a lot of stuff out here. And it's like there's like a loft upstairs that hangs over where the hallway is. So that does increase space, but it's so close to the
1: ceiling
3: roof supports that you have to duck under each of the wooden beams.
0: That's awesome. Sounds like it's got a lot of character.
1: Oh,
3: it's
1: yeah.
3: A wonderful amount of character.
1: There's pigeons on the roof sometimes.
0: Oh, really?
3: Yeah. You can sometimes hear chanting from the Buddhist temple.
0: Hear them tip tapping and stuff. Yeah. Cool. Amazing. All right, let's get your next two Desert Island songs on. We got Liam's songs up next, Way Away by Yellow Card and Atoll by Napalm.
1: Yep.
0: Who is, I believe, Hiatus Coyote?
2: Yes.
0: Okay, good.
2: That's Napalm's Hiatus Coyote's lead singer. So these are very different songs.
0: Good stuff. We love eclectic on this show.
2: So Way Away by Yellow Card is about going away, very far away from here, with your partner, is kind of how I see it. Mm-hmm. I was thinking about being on a desert island and then also being like, oh, well, why not think about escaping all the time? Have a good song to put that energy into, right? Way away, I want to be away from the island. Or maybe I want to be away from the place I was at before the island.
0: Yeah.
2: I don't know. So it's a good utility there for my emotions.
0: I think there's a nice theme here as well, because I think you had Hiatus Coyote on the last show, and this is nice theme from that. Yes, May Early One, which we had on the last show. Someone else chose May Early One on the last show. I just had.
1: Nice.
0: All the way from Nashville. Just saying that.
2: Yep.
0: Small world.
2: Yeah, Atoll. That song is a really beautiful song about nature for me, and also just it's very. I've been listening to it since college, and I was looking it up earlier, and I think an atoll is like a. U-shaped beach or something like that.
0: There you go. Perfect.
2: And
0: just what you want on a deserted island, right? Like, do like lengths across the beach if possible. Just mind the jellyfish.
2: And just like, you know, having Napalm singing to me about being home is pretty peak. So
0: has anyone seen Lord of the Flies, the new series? Highly recommend it.
1: I'm gonna watch that.
0: Speaking of
1: it's
0: desert
1: on my,
0: islands
1: it's on my
0: it's
1: to
0: intense
1: watch.
0: But it's good. It's a good adaptation of the book.
1: Okay.
0: And I read the book when I was probably six or seven, I think. Six, I didn't mean to say six, seven. I didn't creep that in.
2: We're all waving our hands right now. Yeah. To those audio listeners out there.
0: But yeah, watch it. Highly recommend it.
4: Okay, for sure.
5: You glossed over the fact that you read that book at such a young age.
0: I did read it quite young. Yeah, maybe I wasn't that young. But I did read it, like, one of my first books.
4: I used to read it in school.
0: Yeah, that's what it was. I read it at school. I was told to read it, like, as part of my studies.
4: Wow.
0: Maybe it was in senior school, though, high school. I mean, it was a long time ago now, so. Sorry, we're going off track here. So, U Shape Beach.
4: That's a good one.
0: Atoll. I love learning new words. Like, just, who knew that atoll was a U Shape Beach? That's pretty cool.
2: Yeah, it's something like that. I glanced at it.
0: Yeah. Oh,
2: there you go. Small island with a lagoon in the center.
0: Gosh, yeah, that's the correct one. I'm definitely envisioning jellyfish now. Yeah.
2: Cool.
0: Yeah, I think I've seen. Oh my goodness, look at that lagoon. Yeah, Ezra's showing a picture. This is really hard to get across on radio, but we'll share a picture at some point.
2: That's really cool.
0: Let's get these on. We're getting really deep into the atoll now. This is the word of the show.
3: I mean, just to finish off on that, I can't help but think of nuclear testing sites.
0: Also that.
3: So, food for thought.
0: I think of jellyfish. Any other?
1: Bikini atoll. Bikini Bottom, based off of. Yeah.
0: Because it's contained within the mountain. It's like a volcano, right? Okay, let's do these. Away, Away, Yellow Card, and Atoll by Napalm. Enjoy these. Thank you, Liam.

What it do, what it do, what it do, what it do. It's your man Monty Draper checking in from beautiful, sunny Oakland, California. Yes, right by the lake. And I'm here to let y'all know about the Hangover Sessions with my dog, DJ Webbles. Every other Sunday, tune in and catch a vibe and just sit back, relax, and learn something you ain't even know already or hear a tune you ain't even know about. That's every other Sunday at BFF.FM. Yes, best frequencies forever.

0: this last song you just heard, we had a toll, which everybody now knows about, including myself. Every day is a school day, my friends. Napalm. And then before that, we had Way Away by Yellow Card. Awesome stuff. Thank you for all these wonderful stories. Grateful to be hearing your new Desert Island discs, which have changed, I would say considerably, but they've changed since the last time you were on. So I appreciate you thinking about all these. We'll have Ryan's up next. Ezra, you got married since the last time we spoke. Your last time Canterbury Bells were on was in August 2024.
1: Yes.
0: So a lot has happened.
1: Yeah,
0: including
1: a lot has
0: bringing
1: happened.
0: Out a new album, which congratulations,
1: thank
0: by the
1: you.
0: Way.
1: Yeah, thank you. Have yeah, you... my spouse and I got married last summer, and it was beautiful.
0: We nice. Had a... Whereabouts? What was the...
1: It was in the summer. It was in Saratoga,
0: beautiful.
1: California.
0: Oh, yeah.
1: So just in the woods.
0: I've done a hot air balloon over Saratoga.
1: Oh, sick.
0: Cool. Yeah.
1: That's awesome.
0: Singing Moon Shadow. That's good fun. Balloon Shadow, the Balloon Shadow version.
1: Okay, nice.
0: Beautiful countryside up there.
1: Yeah, very beautiful. I have a lot of family. I have, like, my mom and my dad have 8 siblings and
0: wow.
1: 7 siblings, and then a lot of them have kids, so I have, like, a million cousins. And then now we're at the age where the cousins are having kids, so... Now I have even more family.
0: So you had a large attendance.
1: So yeah, yeah, we had like maybe like 230, 250
0: wow,
1: people there.
0: Wow, that's mega. And outside or inside?
1: It was all outside.
0: Okay.
1: Yeah.
0: Nice. I think I saw pictures. I'm remembering.
1: Maybe.
0: Yeah.
1: Yeah. It's, I mean, I can show you pictures.
0: Yeah, great.
1: We have a lot.
0: Works really well on the radio.
1: Yes.
0: We'll post whatever we need
1: see
0: to in the notes
1: through your
0: as
1: ears.
0: Well. So people
1: see
0: can,
1: it through yeah, your ears, yeah, yeah. for sure.
0: All right. So in terms of upcoming shows, we should talk about that, right? This show airs mm-hmm. on June the 7th, next Sunday. What shows do you have after that over the summer times this year and beyond?
1: Yeah.
0: It has to be just summer.
1: So our original intention was to plan a tour, but it's proving to be much more difficult than what we had originally intended mm-hmm. it to be. We have a very strict kind of protocol in terms of the types of venues and spaces that we want to play in.
0: Mm-hmm.
1: And so in an effort to make the space more accessible for people who are immunocompromised and disabled, we try to do venues that are wheelchair accessible and allow us to mask.
0: Yeah.
1: Sometimes that's not the case. We have to kind of bend and flex as needed, but, obviously a lot of outdoor spaces are going to be better for that. So mm-hmm. a lot of our shows are outdoor.
0: Perfect for summertime.
1: Exactly. Yeah. Which is why we strategically planned it to be around summertime. So we have, a show coming up next week at it's like an outdoor camping music festival thing called Selkie Fest that happens once a year.
0: Selkie or Silky?
2: Selkie, like
0: Selkie.
2: The Irish.
1: Like the Irish
0: yeah.
1: seal
0: yeah, yeah.
1: that turns into a human.
0: Okay, cool.
1: That one,
0: I mean, that's another rabbit hole we could go down.
1: Oh, yeah, definitely a rabbit hole. Yeah, and so shout out to Rosie, who handles that, manages
0: sounds
1: that.
0: Like a
1: it's a
0: festival.
1: Whole thing. Yeah, it's a yeah. whole thing. There's Wayfairy, who is also on the album with us. They're

0: Like Mosswood or something?
1: Not it's somewhere outside is, I think, the extent yeah. of what we can say.
2: Yeah, yeah. It sounds yeah. like a super fun festival.
3: I think so.
1: A family gathering of musical and variety acts.
3: Yes.
2: And it's not like a private invite only type thing.
3: It's kind of like a private thing.
2: Oh, it is. Okay.
3: Yeah.
2: Well, so how do you spell Selkie? Just before.
3: S-E-L-K-I-E.
2: I didn't expect. I thought it was going to be like a Celtic. S-C-E-L.
3: Oh.
1: I think it's, yeah, no.
3: A little S. Yeah. yeah.
2: Cool. Another new word. Sorry.
1: Maybe
2: so many
1: English
2: new words.
1: To be S, but could have been C before. Yeah.
3: yeah. But yeah, so okay, that's cool. going to be the first show we're going to play from now, or I guess from today. And then we're playing a show. We're playing a show at the end of June, right? Is what you said, Sean?
1: Beginning of July.
3: Oh, well,
1: is,
3: what about the release show? You said,
1: so the release show, that's going to be, mid July.
3: Okay.
1: 2 weeks after on the, I think Friday the 17th.
3: Yes.
1: Yeah.
2: Nice. Okay.
1: Yeah, we're currently planning our album release to be that day. And then before that, we're playing down in LA at a venue called, what is it? The Woodbridge.
3: Yep. The Woodbridge.
1: Yeah, over on July 5th, day after Independence.
2: Yeah, yeah. Are you looking at castles as potential venues? For,
1: that would be really cool.
2: Bouncy car. You could do a bounce house, people just bouncing
1: honestly,
2: around in the back.
1: Honestly, wait.
2: don't play on the bounce house while you're doing the show. Like.
1: For like a music video or something, I think.
3: Yeah, yeah. That'd be fun.
1: Yeah, I've looked into some castles that are close-ish by, and a lot of them are like privately owned or like you gotta pay money for the licensing to do anything there.
2: Airbnb kind of vibes or Verbo or something. VRBO.
1: Yeah, yeah. But in terms of outdoor shows, I mean, honestly, we just are leaning into nature and stuff.
2: Yeah.
1: Well,
2: if you need any shows in Canterbury, I went to university in Canterbury in England.
3: Right.
1: Yeah.
2: It seems very fitting for your band. And mm-hmm. there's lots of nice little castles there you could play. It's a good city to play.
1: I think it'd be wonderful to do a band trip.
3: Yeah, you want to help us get flights out there?
2: I'm all in. Yeah.
3: Oh, perfect.
2: I'm
3: all
2: in. We'll do a crowdfunding campaign on your new...
3: Reach out to your alma mater. Like, hey, we need you guys to sponsor these guys.
2: Yeah, if you need cities in England to play, that is one of the best cities to play as well. It doesn't always have to be London. There's lots of other great cities. All right, let's get another live song on, shall we? We're halfway through your Desert Island Discs, but definitely want to cram in as many live tracks as we can.
3: Yeah.
2: So tell us about this one.
1: Well, this is Palace of the Moon, which Ezra had talked about earlier. And, you know, my take on this whole journey of this song, it's a song that went through a significant amount of transformation, as is wont to happen in an ideative process. And in particular, it's the transformation that ended up occurring was heavily inspired by the way that I think musically, in terms of like some more music theory kind of things, since my background is in music composition in college. And you know, Flos in Monte Cernitor, the track that precedes this in the record, is meant to be sort of a mood setting piece, which Flos in Monte Cernitor, to give a little bit of exposition on, it was a piece originally, there are many different like interpretations of that tune, but the more popular one is attributed to Hildegard von Bingen, who was an abbess and around like the 13th century, went on tours all around the continent, was heavily famous for her visions, had a lot of like oracular visions, wrote a ton of music and is one of the first credited composers in Western European music history.
2: Wow.
1: So really spectacular figure.
2: What era are we talking?
1: Like 1300s or 1200s, somewhere around that time.
2: Yeah, yeah.
1: Quite early. Wrote during the Notre Dame period. So that's that piece, and that piece is sort of to transition us into Palace of the Moon. And so it's this idea that like we're entering a holy place and referring to thinking about people who have passed, people that are important to us in our lives that we feel we see and communicate with. It felt very important to establish a sense of place, a sense of atmosphere, and sort of you know, do a musical form of a seance, I guess. You know, we're opening a portal to the other side, and the chorus sort of acts as this gateway on the edge of a placid lake reflecting the moon, and you see your loved one in your reflection, because you are one and the same. The spirit is within you as a person. Palace of the Moon has a lot to it.
2: Yeah. I love it. And also, I'm so curious about the Latin one as well. I'm not going to try and reproduce the name.
1: It basically means there's flowers in the mountains.
3: We just call it Flos.
2: Yeah, that's lovely. Cool.

0: Wondrous. Love it. I love all of this. Like, it just sounds so good in this space as well. Thank you. And I try to use that word as sparingly as possible.
1: It's a good word.
0: Yeah. Cool. All right. So let's get your next two Desert Island songs on. We're going to have Ryan's songs next.
2: Yep.
0: Yes. Ryan, you've got Hum, Why I Like the Robins by Hum, and Fools Rush In Where Angels Fear to Tread by Bow Wow Wow. Tell us about these. Why would you take these to your deserted island, my friend?
2: I was lucky enough to catch Hum playing their first show in 7 years in Brooklyn 2 weeks ago.
0: Wow. Do you go all the way out there just for the show? Or
2: my best friend moved out there about 2 years ago, and I had not had a chance to visit her. So I was seeing her, and she's also a huge Hum fan. So to see her and see Hum, it was wonderful.
0: Yeah.
2: And so I've been listening to a lot of Hum as of late, and their output is so consistent, and like picking one Hum song is very hard, but this is a wonderful song.
0: Nice.
2: That I think would work in a lot of contexts, but Hum is very loud and very heavy while still being very sentimental and tender, and I think this is a wonderful demonstration of that.
0: Classic bass player song. Bass player choice.
2: Yes. Yeah, exactly. And speaking of, Bow Wow Wow, who of course is most known for I Want Candy, but they have many, many songs beside that. And Fools Rush In is the jazz standard. And I think a lot of players enjoy taking known songs and totally turning them inside out. And it's still the song. It still has the same chords, the same melody. But the band's bassist, Lee Gorman, is absolutely tearing up the bass playing on this track. And yes, it is a very high bar to aspire to as Love another that. Fretless bassist.
0: Have you been playing bass most of your life?
2: Not yet. In a couple of years, it'll be most of my life. I've been playing about 11 years.
0: Great answer. I love it. And how did you come by the band? How did you find this wonderful band?
2: Because Tam, who Sean mentioned earlier, is a very good friend of mine. And we were catching up, it must have been close to a year ago at this point, right? And they were really excited about this band whose album they're producing and stuff, and mentioned that they need a bassist. And I'm like, that seems worth hitting up, seeing Tam so excited by something. And I, you know, went in and met the dudes, and know that's a great thing to be a part of.
0: Brilliant. Awesome. And you're based in Oakland too? You don't have to come too far.
2: Berkeley at the moment. I'm currently in the middle of moving to San Francisco.
0: Oh, wow. So. You're going that way. Most people come this way, right?
2: I know.
0: Good stuff, man. All right. Thank you so much. Let's get these on.

0: right. You just heard Bow Wow Wow. That was a fantastic song. Thanks for that, Ryan. We were all kind of like struck by how catchy that was. And I think that's a new earworm for me. I'm going to have to listen to that a few times now. And then before that, we had Hum and Why I Like the Robins. How was the show in Brooklyn? That sounds like a fantastic place to watch a live show.
1: The venue was like around 1,000 people. Like, it was a good sized crowd for a show like that. And I've been trying really hard to not oversell it or over exaggerate it. It was like a top five show. Like that
0: really?
1: To be
0: Brooklyn as well, right? Just in general. I've not been to Brooklyn enough in my life.
1: Mm-hmm.
0: I've been once for like one day in a rainy, like leafy neighborhood kind mm-hmm. of thing. And I'm sure. What venue was it in Brooklyn?
1: The Brooklyn Paramount.
0: Okay.
1: Yeah.
0: Nice.
1: Which I, of course, had never heard of until.
0: Yeah.
2: So many Paramounts.
0: There are a lot of Paramounts.
1: Mm-hmm.
0: Yeah. Was it like the Paramount in Oakland? Because that's a pretty special Paramount, right? As far as the decor inside.
1: It's a very similar layout.
0: Oh, interesting.
1: Yes.
0: I wonder if there's like the same architect as well. Mm-hmm. To look into that. Another atoll hole to go down.
1: Yeah.
0: All right. So we are going to play one last live song before we let the band go here and freaky choirs and all that stuff this afternoon. We're still in the middle of our weekend here, so it's a lovely sunny day outside, so got to enjoy that day. This is called Weather Vane, I believe.
3: Yeah, yes. That is correct. This is our one of many climate change songs. I think we should just let this one speak for itself.
2: Yeah.

0: Solo clap, solo clap. What is this instrument, Liam?
1: This is a lap steel, and it's played on my lap, and it's a small electric version and portable, and yeah, it's got these, that's what it sounds like. It's in C, and yeah, it's pretty cool. You can do twangy twang guitar country stuff.
0: Yeah, it's great stuff. Really brings a vibe to the song.
2: I should also mention that we have this lap steel graciously through on loan from Esther Gonzalez, who plays or at least played, I'm not sure if she still does, but played lap steel and other associated instruments with Josiah Flores, who we're friends with. And I knew Esther through composition, the composition program at SF State. So it's all been a family affair in almost every element of our existence as a band.
0: Yeah,
2: truly.
0: Yeah, it really brings out a new sound, like, as well. Like, it's just nice. I don't hear that often enough in my life.
2: I've been saying this like a million times, but even on Max Steel, Liam was like, could I record some lap steel on Max Steel too?
0: Yeah.
2: And it's like, what about this song? What about that song?
3: Put her on everything.
0: I would hope you had that on your deserted island as well, because it just fits well with palm trees and that sound.
3: It's definitely a SpongeBob instrument.
0: Yeah. Brilliant. All right. So to close out the show, we're going to have Ezra's songs. But I do want to ask you two last questions. First of all, what does your ideal castle look like? We did talk about, you know, your favorite castle, but if you could create a castle, Sean, what would it resemble? What would it look like, do you think?
2: I think the things that I would want to protect would help to build this castle. And in my front of mind is authenticity and creative freedom, the ability to love without condition and without fear, and all friends and family and musicians in my life are who I would want to protect. And the castle that I would build, I think it would be beautiful to do a combination of late Romantic with Arabic influence, and then, you know, maybe a touch of not the, like, you know what? Corbusier is a cool architect. I think that'd be really fun to see Corbusier play with some light with the castle. And I would want to make sure that there is places to a lot of people to live, because historically castles were built for either the military or for the royalty. And I think it would be important to...
0: A music castle.
2: Yeah. Less like a commune and more like a walled city in like early Bohemia, you know, but with every part of that city built into the infrastructure in and of itself.
0: Nice. It'd be nice to have a decent sized studio in there too. I'm envisioning that. Outside and inside, you know, stage. Lovely. Thank you. All right. So the last thing I wanted to ask was, how do we follow Canterbury Bells? What's the best way to follow?
2: Well, you see your footsteps in the sand and you walk that way. We have an Instagram, The Canterbury Bells on Instagram. We've got our Linktree on there that hosts a lot of other things, but you can find us, Canterbury Bells, on all streaming platforms. And
0: do you have a website? Does anyone have a website?
2: We currently are hosting an EPK through my personal website, SeanEmmaThompson.com. But we definitely need to work on getting a website going. That's our next step right now, outside of a lot of other steps. But, you know, come see a show.
3: All our steps.
0: If you hear, about the music. Let the music do it.
2: Yeah. If you hear through the grapevine about a show called The Grove Exchange, we also host those. They're outside shows in the park.
3: Yep.
2: We love to bring an electric generator out and host people enjoying the sun, enjoying the weather.
3: Last time we had like seven bands, something like that.
0: Awesome. Which park is this?
2: It changes every time.
0: Oh, nice. Okay, I'll keep an eye out for it, for sure.
3: Yeah.
0: All right, well, I am looking forward to hearing all your new music, and it's so lovely to hear this new album as well. It's a masterpiece. Thank you, friends.
3: Thank you.
2: Thank
0: you
2: for
0: coming back. Please keep in touch. Send me things, you know, as you release them and all that. I'm always happy to promote them on the show and BFF and all that sort of stuff.
3: Awesome. Yeah, thank you. Appreciate that.
0: Absolutely. So we're going to finish with Ezra's songs.
3: Yes.
0: Ezra, do you want to do you remember them, or do you want me to go through each one? We can go through just in case.
3: Yeah, it doesn't matter. I'll start with Like a Ship.
0: Yeah.
3: That song is Probably, I think it's been covered a lot. It's just like a gospel song that just
4: nice
3: kind of
4: someday, right?
3: Yeah, kind of just has spoken to me in different ways over the years, and it's a really old song. I think it's that version is probably recorded like in the 60s.
4: Nice.
3: And it has a choir in the back, so you know, got to pay homage to the choir weekend. it's a beautiful song. And then Australia, that song is one of many Shin songs where they use a bunch of words and you don't really know what they're trying to say or communicate. But it's kind of, to me, it feels like a longing song, like you're kind of hoping and longing for something. And I've had like this little fascination. When I first listened to that album, I was still like late high school, early college. And I had this fascination with wanting to go to Australia. But I listened to the song more recently because my partner has been playing a lot of the Shins, just like kind of throughout our apartment. And so this song kind of came back to me in kind of like a little second wind later in the years from when I first heard it. So
0: love that. Came out 2007.
3: Yeah, I graduated from high school in 2008, so nice. That makes sense.
0: Oh, yeah, prominent time. Music, I'm sure.
3: Yeah.
0: Lovely. All right, well, thank you so much, and please come back soon. Happy Sunday. Good luck with the Freaky Choir. Good luck with all the other things you've got going on this weekend. And
3: thank
0: have
3: you.
0: A lovely summertime.
3: Thank you.
0: Thanks, Country Bells.

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My name is Sasha, and I am bringing you 2 hours of music today. I made it here on time, even with all the street closures. Carnival's about to happen out there. Depending on your inclinations, you may either want to head over to the Mission right now and grab a good spot for the parade, or you may want to go as far away from here as possible to avoid all the mania, whichever you choose. I have side jobs, and I have to do some work for them today, so I'm going to be doing a lot of writing. I think I will I'll probably see a couple floats on the way home, and that'll be about it for me. But yeah, so we started off with Sun House today. That is clearly from, oh god, it was probably recorded in the 50s. I don't think this album's going to tell me. Found this album at Thrill House. Very cool record. It's almost all Skip James music, but they toss on a couple little Sun House recordings at the end, which is really cool. Oh, cool. This was an unissued album. Neat. Oh, it could be earlier, because they've got a lot of 1920s and 30s recordings of Sun House. Sweet. Anyways, I bet you didn't need that information. But the information you do need is that the music we love grows where we nurture it. 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I believe we're halfway there, I think. Does it show me? Oh yeah, there we are. We're 53% of $7,500. 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You'll see that they're also raising money, so you can go in and pledge your support there. I don't think I have a give butter that I've set up, and that's okay. Just donate to the station, please, if you love what I or anyone else does. And yes, I will be hitting you up for money more times this show. So why don't I play some more music, like Eclipse by Addy. This is the title track off of their album that came out, how long ago did this album come out? 2020. So let's take a listen now. This is A Third Place. I'm your host, Sasha, and let's listen to a ton of music here on Sunday morning. And as I ramble, you can tell that I need more coffee, like usual.

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If I ever done a good deed, I'm sorry of it. 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
1: 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My name is Sasha, and I'm broadcasting to you live from Studio A in the Secret Alley in this crashed ship we have here. That's actually what the studio looks like. It looks like a boat that's crashed into a pier. It's a fun little place here at the alley. Had a nice long, I would call it nostalgic set for you. I had actually brought a lot of this music last week and could not play it for you. The door to the whole building was broken. So I just stood outside on beautiful Cap Street and did not get in. Instead, I gave myself breakfast at Arismendi, which is actually not unusual. It was more of a breakfast than a brunch than usual. But anyways, I hope you're doing well. I hope you're enjoying this very mellow show today. Before I forget, let me tell you what we've been listening to. That last track was How Could I Abandon? That is by Frontier Ruckus off of Dead Malls and Nightfalls. We also had Hate Ya Too by Boy Scouts from Free Company, an oldie and a classic, Mean Talkin' Blues by Woody Guthrie from a collection called Acoustic Blues. I found it on the street. It's a great little album, actually, with music by Mississippi John Hurt, a favorite of mine, Blind Lemon Jefferson, Blind Willie McTell, Lead Belly, and another favorite of mine, John Lee Hooker. What else did we have? We had Death Have Mercy by Jake Blunt from New Faith. Rhiannon Giddens, who's going to be in town soon, performing with Amethyst Kia, Layla McCullough, and Allison Russell under the Songs of Our Native Daughters. It's the name of the album and the project. Polly Ann's Hammer. It's that jaunty little fiddle tune. We also had Jolie Holland with Black Hand Blues from Catalpa, her first, and Frank Fairfield, who I've been thinking a lot about recently because of another artist I saw earlier this week, Ruthie from Out on the Open West. Saw him basically have a nervous breakdown on stage, and I hope he's doing well out there. Beautiful performer of old music, though at the time he didn't see the purpose in it. Blues Avant Tav? Tav. That's what it is. Blues Avant Tav. That is by Guinevere, I think, is technically how you're supposed to say it in Welsh. Guinevere Raymond. Last night I heard The Dog Star Bark. Her most recent album, she performed at The Lab a couple weeks ago. Fabulous, fabulous show. The Lab's been on fire this year. Great programming. Check them out. Donate to them. Do all the things. Three or More, that was a track off of a five-song EP called Five Song EP by Fire and Fire, a band from Providence, Rhode Island. That probably came out back in 2001-ish, probably. Maisie Owen, brand new music from Thompson Square, which is why I've been thinking about Frank Fairfield. I saw her perform at... Plastic Pancakes, the new record store on Valencia Street. She's out of Nashville, Tennessee. I was like, where in Tennessee? Nashville, Tennessee, of course. We heard The Rest of Me from Dark on a Sunny Day. Maisie Owen, wonderful young performer. Check her out, please. And before that, an oldie. This one probably goes back to early 90s, late 80s. That was 5 Years by Yola Tengo from one of their earliest records, Ride the Tiger, re-released thankfully by Matador. We also heard Emmylou Harris, The Last Cheater's Waltz from Cimarrone, and we started everything off with Addie with the title track off of Eclipse. And whew, that's a lot. Saw Trevor kicking around. What is Trevor's show? Is it Casually Crying? Is that the show? I can never remember. Oh, sorry. Shock Treatment. Shock Treatment is I should know better, right? Shock Treatment is the name of his show on Wednesdays at 4 o'clock. So always check out Shock Treatment with Trevor. And in fact, he had a grad party yesterday or the other day because he just graduated. And I'm a teacher, so I also went through a graduation this week. I had to deliver the speech. And while my very trite delivery of a story about writing the next unwritten chapter, I'm an English teacher. I had to. I was forced to. May not be something I really want to share again to anyone ever. I will read you a poem, as we do here on the show, by Matthew Zapruder. This is called Graduation Day. And he is a professor, I believe. Right? I think he's a professor, maybe not. Anyways, he lives in Oakland. Oh, yes, there he is. He's an associate professor in the St. Mary's College of California MFA program in creative writing. And he lives in Oakland. So, local artist here. Matthew Zapruder, this is Graduation Day. Drawn by ceremonial obligation up from sleep, I woke and stepped into the borrowed black robes. All ghost bureaucrats trained to redirect dreaming pretend we do not like to wear. I drove my black car to the stadium to sit on stage and be watched, watching young expectant spirits one by one with dread certainty pass before me, clouded in their names. Then listened to no one in their speeches say, "You're welcome for allowing us not to tell you it's already too late to learn anything, or defend whatever accidental instrument in us causes all these useless thoughts." Like if you walked for hours through the vast black avenues of those server farms, all of us with our endless attention built, you could almost feel the same peaceful disinterest as when your parents talking and smoking raised their heads for a moment to smile and tell you, "Go back upstairs and read the book you love about myths that explain weather and death." Now it is almost June, and they are finally the children they always were. So more precise than anyone has ever had to be, go forget everything we told you so you can fix what we kept destroying by calling the future. That was Matthew Zapruder's poem called Graduation Day, which was published back in 2017. My backing track is almost gone through a second time, so I think it's time to play our next song, and I will dedicate this to all the graduates. This song is a favorite of mine by a band who used to back up Jason Collette. This is Paso Mino with Graduates, and I hope you're all having a wonderful Sunday. I'll be back to chat with you one more time, but let's listen to some music.

Atkins as well. I was made to love you. Can't you tell?

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The world is heading ever southward and I can't stay in here. And you're lying awake, away on your side. 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From the slippery hands to the line of your throat, the fever now consumes us both. 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

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And what have we left when it's all that we've got? There is no X to mark our spot.

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2: 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My name is Sasha, coming to you live today from the Secret Alley. And Leah's and Jessica are up next. Jessica's already here. Jessica, what are we listening? What are we talking about? More cult documentaries. TV on the Radio is up next here on BFF.FM. Let me tell you what we've been listening to. Another nice long set of mellow music. Time Has Made a Change in Me. A classic. Well, not a classic. A standard. Whatever. You know what I mean. It's a folk song. Performed by Sam Amidon from his self-titled album, which is not his first album. It's like his eighth or something. Shannon Lay with Time's Arrow from Geist. Looks like there's a theme here happening. Olivia Chaney with Blessed Instant from The Longest River. Hackles with Dreamer, A Dobrich Did as a Dobrich Should is the name of that album. Ida with When I Was Now from I Know About You. The Frames with Santa Maria from For the Birds. That goes out to all my Irish friends listening. There probably aren't any, but if you are, it's for you. Let's see here. Conquered by Black Country New Road from Ants From Up There. Also heard Pan American Blues by The Silver Juice from Starlight Walker. I'll Never Know by Emily Hines from the album These Days. We started that whole set off with Graduates, dedicated to all the graduates. In fact, all those songs were. Especially to Trevor, who was just here. Apparently, he was just graduated from SF State. Congratulations. And that was by Pasolino from their album Good People. I have no idea what I'm going to play for my last song, because I was staring out the window at everybody setting up for Carnival. If you're in the Mission, it will be very busy. And I recommend checking out the parade if you've never been, because it's a blast. But also, if you're not looking for crowds of people, maybe avoid the area. I hope you're having a great weekend. I hope you have a great Sunday. I think we're going to end today's show with a collaboration between Vossen and Hocktail. Hocktail is from the East Coast, and Vossen, I believe, is from Sweden. I think they're from Sweden. And so we will listen to, how much time do we have? We have enough time for maybe Tell Me What You're Gonna Do Now. Hope you all enjoy. Take it easy, everybody. Have a great week. Especially enjoy this long weekend.

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0: Good morning. You are listening to TV on the Radio here on BFF.fm. I'm Jessica, and I'm here with Leah. Good morning, Leah.
1: Good morning.
0: How are you?
1: I'm great. Today is Vampire Lestat.
0: Oh, my God.
1: It's up. It's available.
0: You could be watching it right now,
1: yeah.
0: And you're here with my ass?
1: Yep.
0: Wow.
1: Yep.
0: Well, I'm honored, truly.
1: Yeah, it's Lestat summer, guys. Said it before, say it again.
0: Well, you know what we'll be talking about next time, at least briefly.
1: Yes.
0: Today, we are talking about the newish Netflix drama. We're going back to some Norwegian crime.
1: Yeah.
0: Have we ever talked about Norwegian crime before?
1: I feel like we must have. It feels like a familiar genre, right?
0: Yeah. We are talking about Joe Nesbo's Detective Hole.
1: Hule.
0: Hule. This soft-boiled detective crime thriller.
1: Gritty remake.
0: Based on a novel by, I guess, prolific Norwegian author Joe Nesbo. I didn't realize till you told me, like, is this the hairy hole from The Snowman? And
1: yeah.
0: He texted me a picture of that little snowman from the 2017
1: Mr. Police
0: movie.
1: Yeah. We gave you all the clues.
0: The highly memeable snowman. I watched that movie this morning and got some real fucking laughs out of it. But starring Michael Fassbender, earned every one of its 7 percentage points on Rotten Tomatoes.
1: Yeah. I found myself, I'm unsure why, but I went to Joe Nesbo's, I guess I wanted to know if Joe Nesbo, I wanted to see what he looked like. He actually looks similar to the guy that plays Harry Hule.
0: Harry Hule.
1: So there's like a, you know, bio section. And clearly no editors worked on the fucking bio.
0: Oh, interesting. They let him go hog wild on his own website.
1: 12 million words about how he wrote every single book and every book's critical acclaim. And then we got to like the 75th paragraph before he mentioned his family.
0: Did he mention his mommy being mean to him? Because I get a sense from these two properties that maybe he's got a problem with women.
1: Yeah, I think he's probably got a problem with a lot of stuff. This show was bananas. This show had I understand it's supposed to be like a, you know, like gritty take on crime and all
0: gritty
1: of
0: take on
1: gritty
0: crime.
1: Gritty take on crime. But some of the most graphic violence I've ever seen in my life occurred in this
0: was
1: show.
0: Shook.
1: I forced my husband to watch one particularly graphic scene in the 9th episode.
0: Oh, uh-huh.
1: And we both, I mean, I screamed louder than the character when this inciting thing happened.
0: Okay. Well, before we get into it, I mean, so as we mentioned, this is a, you know, a crime drama, many, many twists and turns. Detective Harry Hood is on the case.
1: Yeah.
0: If you want to solve along with him, then obviously tune out because we're going to be, I think, spoiling everything that happens.
1: Yeah.
0: But did you recognize Harry from something else we've watched?
1: No.
0: I didn't either, but, you know, of course I spent most of this series missing the subtitles because I was going down Wikipedia rabbit holes, but he was in Foreigners. He played one of the Vikings.
1: Really?
0: Olaf the Stout, yes.
1: Okay, I love that. I did recognize the gang leader guy from Foreigners.
0: Oh, yeah, Peter Stormare?
1: Big.
0: No.
1: No, the...
0: Which gang leader?
1: The gang leader with the... With the beard, the one who looks like a modern day Viking.
0: The one named Odin?
1: Yes.
0: Yeah, that's Peter Stormare.
1: Okay.
0: I think.
1: Sure.
0: Yeah.
1: Sounds good.
0: Yeah, I mean, I watched this initially because.
1: Yeah, so Foreigners, we have talked about Oslo Crime.
0: Yeah. I guess that show is a little bit genre defying, but yeah, it's a crime drama. You can call it that. A time travel crime drama. We've said it many times, but check out Beforeigners.
1: Oh my God.
0: Such a good show.
1: It's so, so good.
0: So, but yeah, back to Oslo.
1: Uh-huh.
0: Well, I guess, yeah. Harry Hole is Hula. I'm sorry. Mm-hmm.
1: It's okay. Just say Harry.
0: Harry. Hole. Yeah. I don't even know where to start. Our detective hero, you know, he's the classic hard-boiled detective, except yeah. he's actually quite delicate and can't handle anything mm-hmm. and frequently lays on the ground listening to his records and drinking himself to sleep. But yeah. other than that, I got to laugh. Because
1: relatable.
0: I mean, he's been through some shit. I wouldn't begrudge him a, you know, little snifter of whiskey now and then.
1: Sure, if you could keep it to a snifter of whiskey. Sure. But, yeah.
0: But he has, like, all the hallmarks of the coolest guy that a 13-year-old boy could imagine. You know, he wears, yeah. like, his outfit is only rock and roll t-shirts mm-hmm. under his leather jacket. Mm-hmm. He listens to vinyl records and drinks too much. And I am convinced. I know that, like, cigarette companies are not allowed to advertise through television. I am convinced there is a back channel through which they are paying people to make cigarettes like the main character in every show now. Like, smoking's back. It's cool. Everyone does it. Harry Hole does it. He smokes nonstop. There is so much smoking in this show and every show we've watched lately. My conspiracy brain just knows that there's money flowing into those cigarettes on TV.
1: Sure.
0: But that's all I have to say about that.
1: I mean, anything that hastens us all closer to death at this point, you know. Fine.
0: This show is underwritten by cigarettes.
1: Yeah.
0: Thanks for supporting community radio.
1: Yeah.
0: So we open with there's a bank robbery and it's very yeah. strange. There's a masked man who comes in and robs this bank, and then instead of just getting away clean, he shoots the teller in the back of the head,
1: yeah.
0: which the bullet also goes into this woman with a baby for some, I don't know why she yeah. had to be collateral damage, but kill as many women as possible is the
1: sure.
0: the mantra of the Harry Hula universe.
1: Yes.
0: Cut to 5 years later, and Harry is still haunted by this case and is still like reviewing this case that's gone cold, and everyone else on the force is like, Harry, leave the bank robbery alone. It's like, we're never going to solve the bank robbery. Mm-hmm. And I'm like, A, it's a double murder. You keep calling it a bank robbery.
1: Yeah.
0: Forget the stupid bank robbery.
1: That money's gone.
0: Yeah. And then, you
1: well,
0: know.
1: Well, so there's also part of that is that he, at the time, went out with his partner and he was driving, gets in a terrible accident. The partner gets killed.
0: Yes.
1: And it turns out that he was drunk
0: yes.
1: when he was driving. And so that's why he's still fascinated, or not fascinated. That's why he's still stuck on this bank thing, I guess. Because he, Harry Hule, murdered someone.
0: Right.
1: Yeah.
0: Manslaughtered.
1: Yeah, sure.
0: Or technically, they covered it up, right?
1: Yeah.
0: yeah.
1: Mm-hmm. And it turns out that guy that died mm-hmm. was Joel Kinnaman's boyfriend.
0: Right.
1: And Joel Kinnaman is...
0: He's
1: the crookedest cop
0: yeah.
1: to ever exist. And he basically, from the very first second I saw him, was like just doing like the most, just telegraphing like being a corrupt piece of shit right away. And
0: yeah,
1: I'm
0: the show
1: like,
0: doesn't
1: the
0: have a light
1: deal?
0: Touch anywhere.
1: No.
0: But yes, he is a cop and he is very menacing and it's. I mean, it's not even telegraphed. It's established right away that he's like a crooked cop
1: yeah.
0: and kind of a menace. And so then like women start turning up dead
1: yeah.
0: missing a finger.
1: Yeah.
0: And it turns into this. The show's long. It's 9 episodes.
1: Yeah.
0: I feel like it's episode 6 when we finally get to them establishing that the killer is killing people in this pattern of like 5 days apart. They're all on the fifth floor of a building.
1: Yeah.
0: The sites of the deaths form a pentagram on
1: yes.
0: the map of
1: yeah.
0: the city. You know, I pulled up Oslo on Google Maps and was trying to find where that pentagram yeah. of streets exists.
1: Yeah. There's a lot of fucking plot in this show.
0: So much plot.
1: And
0: guess what? none of it matters.
1: No, none of it matters. Absolutely not. Yeah, there's a lot of...
0: They introduce a new character every 5 minutes.
1: Yeah.
0: I can't even remember if it was the first or second murder. The woman who is found dead in her shower.
1: Yeah.
0: Which is discovered in the funniest fucking way. This couple is arguing over, like, cooking dinner, and blood starts dripping into the pan from their ceiling. Mm-hmm. And
1: it's very clearly blood. And they're like, what is this?
0: Yeah.
1: What do you think this red substance dripping? Like,
0: yeah.
1: Yeah, people.
0: Just like deep red blood, even though woman is in the shower with the water running. Yeah. And it's just somehow still like undiluted blood dripping into their boiled
1: gallons
0: chicken.
1: Of blood.
0: And then I was like, these people are heavily coded as like the, you know, people in an episode of SVU who trip over the body and then, you know, are never seen again.
1: Yeah, yeah.
0: But the guy who was in the couple was one of the lovers in Worst Person in the World. So it's like, he's going to be a character. He's not just going to be the SVU cold open. We're going to see more of him. And we certainly do.
1: Yeah, sure do.
0: He is clearly like abusive, or at least psychologically abusive to his girlfriend. He's very weird to her and controlling. And he's a religious artifact salesman. There's a lot of people with jobs in quotes in this show that make absolutely no sense. Yeah. A lot of traveling salesmen selling things that no one would want.
1: No. There's blood diamonds that are
0: each
1: red.
0: Each of the victims turns up with...
1: I was like, I don't think that's a blood diamond.
0: They call it a blood diamond because it's red.
1: Yeah.
0: No, it is explained eventually that the diamonds are blood diamonds smuggled in from Sierra Leone.
1: Yeah.
0: But that's a whole convoluted plot that maybe we'll get to. But each of the victims turns up with one of these diamonds on her somewhere. And at some point, initially I thought there was just one that kept traveling around. But then there's like all of these diamonds. There's earrings. There's bracelets. Yeah. There's loose diamonds. And I was like, is this some sort of promotion for like the
1: blood diamonds?
0: No, I thought for like some, it was such a cheap looking tchotchke. I thought like it would be at Zales or something.
1: Yeah.
0: Jared's.
1: Yeah.
0: Coming this Valentine's Day.
1: Mm-hmm.
0: And then the second or third victim is a woman who we don't find her body. She goes missing while out in her bikini, as her husband explains, shopping for potato salad.
1: Yeah.
0: The husband calls the police after she's been gone for 2 hours. And, you know, they do say, like, she's only been gone for 2 hours. Like, why are you filing a missing persons report? That doesn't stop Detective Harry Hood from getting the bloodhound on the case right away. They establish, like, at some point that the Oslo Police Department is very short-staffed, but it doesn't. Harry Hole has all the resources at his disposal.
1: I do wonder, like, culturally there are things that we missed, right? They say that, you know, summer everyone's out of the city or whatever. Mm-hmm. Not any of the dead women. There's still plenty of women to be murdered, don't worry. There's things like that, like summer, everyone's out of the city. There was a whole thing with like student housing that seemed pretty like specific. And so there are cultural things that
0: the
1: I
0: backdrop
1: don't understand
0: of this
1: about
0: show
1: Oslo.
0: Is they talk, you know, there's always like news chatter in the background.
1: Yeah.
0: There are two stories in Oslo. It's very hot.
1: Yeah.
0: Aesthetically, that was a huge contrast to The Snowman, which, as you might imagine, took place in a snowy environment.
1: Sure.
0: But that was like a very frigid Oslo, like completely blanketed in snow, and you could see everyone's breath. This was like, it looked like, you know, Los Angeles, like when you film LA to look gritty and like the heat waves off of everything.
1: Yeah.
0: It was supposed to be very hot. And then the other story that you hear over and over again in the background is this like,
1: should the cops be armed?
0: Yes. So the cops don't carry guns there. Mm-hmm. And apparently the public is like, we want the cops to have guns. Please give them guns.
1: Yeah.
0: Allegedly, there's a proliferation of like illegal firearms on the streets. So people want the cops to have guns. And in fact, I'm not entirely sure what Joel Kinnaman's goal was, but he's the corrupt cop. He's engaging in weapons trafficking.
1: Mm-hmm.
0: But he's also like sort of trying to do these political maneuvers to get some committee to approve the police having guns. Yes. And you identified him, I think, in episode one as some sort of like avenging angel. And I did not pick this up until much later in the show, but I got a huge laugh out of he's in like this like secret police society
1: yeah.
0: that's like, you know, cleaning up crime
1: we gotta take
0: on
1: out
0: their
1: the
0: own
1: trash.
0: Terms.
1: Yeah, yeah,
0: yeah. They're, you know, not going through the police channels. They're
1: yeah.
0: just doing vigilante justice.
1: Sure.
0: And dressing up in like an Eyes Wide Shut style costume to do their meetings,
1: yeah.
0: which really made me laugh.
1: Yeah.
0: There was a scene that felt kind of wedged in where Joel Kinnaman leaves his Eyes Wide Shut meeting. He's wearing a full tuxedo and his cute little like plague doctor mask and comes out and witnesses some just random street gang violence over a drug deal gone wrong or something. He goes in and like kicks some ass in
1: yeah.
0: like kung fu movie style. And
1: yeah.
0: I was like, Joel Kinnaman has trained to be an action star in other movies and other shows. And
1: yeah.
0: he's just like, I'm using this in
1: yeah.
0: this show. I don't care what you say. 100%. My character has to do like
1: yeah.
0: a little karate sequence.
1: 100%. Yeah. He's John Wicking it up
0: yep.
1: for sure. Yeah. Yeah.
0: Yeah, so I don't know. This is like 9 episodes of women getting killed every 5 minutes. And then there's a side plot with Harry Hole's girlfriend who's, you know, like...
1: Who lives on a tranquil lake and
0: yeah.
1: just...
0: In like what
1: like
0: looks like a beautiful dollhouse.
1: Yeah. Yeah.
0: The show did have like a beautiful like IKEA aesthetic to it. Like everyone's house
1: very
0: is
1: much.
0: Just so
1: yeah.
0: like, well, neat and well organized and like
1: yeah.
0: stylish, but not like... self-consciously stylish.
1: Yeah, yeah, yeah. Yeah, as I mentioned, I guess I enjoyed this.
0: I enjoyed it too. It took me like an episode to get into it.
1: Same.
0: It's
1: like
0: so bananas.
1: Again, I like a show that goes for a big swing. And this show is a fucking massive swing. Like
0: mm-hmm.
1: it's so, again, there's so much shit, also literal, packed into this show that, as you said, like they introduce a new character every 5 minutes. Harry, his entire mode of being a detective is basically like vibes.
0: Totally.
1: I said to you, get this man a tarot deck and there won't be a fucking crime left in Oslo.
0: Yeah.
1: Like he's like, you see like his dreams
0: he
1: where
0: into
1: he's
0: his
1: like
0: mind
1: piecing.
0: Palace.
1: Yeah,
0: yeah,
1: like it's all like piecing shit together. I was very disappointed that the lady cop who came in the first episode
0: yeah,
1: and she's like, oh, I like have photographic memory for faces. And she's
0: mm-hmm.
1: like, and they go into a whole lengthy, you know, thing about like, oh, everyone's got like your medulla oblonga, whatever the fuck it is. Like
0: mm-hmm.
1: Mine's just more developed. And so they use this to like, They use it basically for her to like identify Joel Kinnaman and then-

0: taking drugs to like access his subconscious, like calling his dead partner's cell phone to like leave mystical messages. And
1: he talks to his dead partner about like how he's feeling and where this case is going. Yeah. So it's like he's vaguely creative way to wedge exposition into the show.
0: Yeah. But
1: without doing a voiceover.
0: But anyway, this girl who's brought, sorry, lady detective who's brought in. And then it turns out she's in forensics. She's not even like, whatever. She's vastly like underutilized with, there's kind of these feints towards like, there's a lot of religious symbolism in this. It's like the pentagram and the, and also, sorry, but
1: you guys can't see, but we're actually building a red string board as we make, have this discussion.
0: They talk about, again, exposition. Like, Harry goes into a church and he's like, hey, what's that star on your door? Yeah. And then the priest is like, that's a pentagram. And he's like, what's the pentagram? Blah, blah, blah. And then they go into the pentagram and they say that, and this priest is like, oh, yeah, like if there's two
1: points. He was wearing a button that said, ask me about my pentagram.
0: The priest is like, if there's 2 points, that's demonic. If there's one, that's like fine or whatever.
1: If, and if so it's then pointing up towards heaven, it's not demonic. If it's pointing down, that's how I learned it.
0: Okay.
1: If it's pointing down towards hell, it's demonic. It's a satanic symbol.
0: Got it. But he says something about like the 2 points. And I'm like, so does that mean like the star, like the 2 point? I didn't understand it. I was like, I don't think
1: he didn't explain it well. I could have done so much better.
0: But also, it wasn't drawn correctly. I was like, the stars are all just the normal star. They're not upside down. At the murder scenes, they were all just normal.
1: Well, yeah, I mean, they're not necessarily on a vertical surface, so who can say where they're pointing? Good thing that was all moot, but
0: Just
1: to go back to the church thing for a second, I laughed so hard. I couldn't believe they made this choice, but he walks up to the church, and I guess the priest, I don't know who else was in there, was playing that Bach, like, fugue that's, like, the, you know, the symbol for Halloween times, like, da-da-da, da-da-da. It's like, why did they pick that? Yeah. It's so weird.
0: Yeah. Yeah, there's a lot of weird stuff in here, like kind of vaguely mystical, like there's rituals, there's religion, there's like LSD,
1: there's a lot of confession imagery, like when Harry is turning in his badge, I guess, because he doesn't have a gun. There's like this gate between him and the agent who's like, you know, doing the paperwork, and he's explaining like how he's off the force now, and it felt very confession-y. And then Joel Kinnaman's character, Tom, does some of his weapons dealing in this
0: abandoned
1: gay
0: public
1: cruising
0: bath
1: spot that's like a glory hole place. And so he's speaking to this woman, this beautiful woman gang leader.
0: Yeah.
1: We haven't even gotten to the, like, the gang, you know, the psychedelic motorcycle dirt bike gang, which was very funny. But he's speaking to her through this wall that has a hole in it.
0: Yeah.
1: And like, yeah, like there's just all this religious imagery.
0: Yeah. But
1: to be clear, makes no sense.
0: None of
1: this
0: matters.
1: No point.
0: Yeah, none of it matters. But like there's kind of these themes. There's like the kid with the diving and like water and like
1: diving board with the 5 points.
0: Yeah, which also I'm like, why the fuck are these kids jumping from like 90 feet in the air? Like it doesn't seem fun.
1: 3 meter board or
0: Fronier bass or whatever. Anyway. Yeah, there's just a lot of weird shit crammed into it. Not to mention the fact that Harry then gets fired from from the cops, but goes to work every day. And they're like, well,
1: classic,
0: you're good
1: TV
0: through
1: cop.
0: Good through the fucking end of the month.
1: The
0: so
1: chief comes
0: I'm
1: up
0: like,
1: and tells him, like, you're fired. I'm serious about that. And he's like, well, I'm getting paid through the end of the month, so I'm just going to stay.
0: Yeah.
1: And he's like, okay.
0: Okay. Yeah. I was like,
1: that's not how employment, again, it's Norway. I don't know what they're up to.
0: Harry and I are doing all this work off the clock. Why are we, why am I clocking in for all this? Like, it's fucking bananas. And then at the end, like, the lady boss is like, you're not actually fired. Like, it's naive. Like, yeah, I've got to figure out, like, there are all these crooked cops. I need you to identify who they are. And then she casually says to, like, so there's a fucking bananas plot line about like that lady who went missing in her bikini and her distraught husband. And was the husband

0: Was that a man?
1: I also, I'm not trying to clock our kings out there. I wasn't sure. Yeah. Yes, he was a man.
0: Yes, but he was a theater director, yeah. And she was a famous actress.
1: Yeah.
0: And it turns out that he had killed her and put her in his waterbed, and then he tried to bang her sister, yeah, and also killed the sister, right? Mm-hmm. We're assuming she was dead. We see her strung up in the shower.
1: Yeah.
0: Right?
1: She's dead.
0: Dead.
1: I mean, if she wasn't dead, then Harry shouldn't have just been standing there staring at her. He should have been helping her.
0: When you turned off the water, could you maybe try to cut her down?
1: Check her pulse? Yeah.
0: I don't know. But anyway. And there's a whole plot line where, like, this woman's finger is sent to the police, mm-hmm, and they, like, discover excrement under, mm-hmm, her nail. And it turns out that this man had, like, actually, when the dog showed up, he had inserted her finger.
1: I laughed so hard.
0: Like, into his butt.
1: To hide it from
0: the dog. And homes, yeah. Yeah, just fucking.
1: I also
0: the
1: really,
0: most bananas shit. It like Joel Kinnaman kills a sex worker and cuts off his penis and, mm-hmm, feeds the penis to this man's dog.
1: Yeah,
0: and like there's the weird religious guy who was like given up by his mother who gets blamed for the murder, and then he's like, or the series of murders, and
1: right,
0: and then Joel Kinnaman is like, "Hey Harry, you got to go kill that guy." And Harry, of course, is whatever, like, records the whole thing. And then that guy is like, by the way, I didn't do this. And I need you to, yeah, like, find the real killer. They find the theater guy. And then at the end, the theater guy didn't kill the other people? Is that what we're to take from this whole thing?
1: No, he did. He killed his wife because she was a
0: whore. You
1: know, scheming whore.
0: Yeah.
1: And then
0: she was having an affair with the guy.
1: It's always the husband who's suspected, which they open with. It's always the, mm-hmm, husband, which don't let me forget to come back to the coda that's about the husband. He says, you know, they always suspect the husband. So I had to cover my tracks. So this whole thing was his elaborate plot to like make it seem like there was a, you know, religious fanatic serial killer doing weird ritualistic killings, but it was just to, you know, make sure no one found out he killed his wife.
0: Director's gonna direct, yes.
1: Yeah.
0: I mean, theater producers,
1: story.
0: Yeah, are going to produce.
1: And I mean, this whole thing, like, Harry shows up having figured it out. He shows up to this guy's house,
0: yeah,
1: and wakes him up in bed, and
0: the
1: guy's
0: to
1: caught
0: be clear,
1: out.
0: He doesn't show up to the guy's house. He shows up to the courtyard, to the neighbors
1: across
0: the courtyard, and then has to scale the roof.
1: For no reason whatsoever.
0: Loop around to the guy's house.
1: So pointless.
0: Why?
1: But so this guy's caught out, and then he's naked in bed. Next thing we know, he is confessing, like telling the whole story.
0: Yeah.
1: He has donned, I guess it's supposed to be
0: robes,
1: the bed clothes,
0: yeah,
1: but he looks like Dionysus,
0: yes,
1: wearing these,
0: yeah,
1: crazy robes and like wielding a glass of wine. Tell the entire,
0: yeah,
1: crazy ass story.
0: Well,
1: to
0: and
1: Harry.
0: That's all intentional, right? Like that he looks because he's
1: producing.
0: It's
1: supposed to be funny,
0: like,
1: I think. I mean, I think the show's trying to walk this line between like serious detective mystery and very silly. Like we were talking about, I was saying that as we slide down the slope towards slop TV,
0: yeah,
1: like there's going to be just the slop and then the crazy slop that stands out from the crowd. And, you know, our queen, Nicole Kidman, is leading the charge in that. But, you know, watch out. There's a new queen in town and her name is Harry Hole. So Harry figures this out and gets this confession, blah, blah, blah. And then the guy
0: didn't record it.
1: I know this guy kills himself, and then like all we have, I guess he's a cop, and you can take his word. But like, there's no proof of anything.
0: Yeah.
1: Everyone's fucking dead.
0: Yeah. Well, I mean, I guess the body in the waterbed is proof.
1: Sure. Yeah, but yeah, it's a such an insane story that if Harry comes back to tell the police chief this, I'd be like, what now?
0: Yeah.
1: Are you sure you solved this?
0: Also, again, like his general like way of solving things is like. Vibes.
1: Well, I got mad because he's telling the lady, I guess she's the assistant police chief, I don't know, at the end,
0: She's the big boss.
1: He figured this all out. And she's like, Harry, how did you figure this all out? And he's basically like, you know, vibes. He says something about Duke Ellington's piano being tuned like a little bit off. And it's like,
0: this was all too perfect.
1: His taxi driver friend who talks about the doors of perception. And I'm like, Beata, the forensics girl, is the one who did the analysis and found the fennel seed. And like, she gets no credit here.
0: Insane. Yeah.
1: You can't just take credit with your vibes.
0: Yeah, totally fucking weird. But then the coda is that the police chief lady says, like, it's always the husband, huh? And then Harry flashes back to the bank scene and he's like, oh, it was the husband. And then they go fucking 5 years later and arrest this man for, like, again, zero on evidence. Vibes.
1: Yeah.
0: I'm like, how do things work in this country? Because it seems so like they're just like, yeah, really, really wild. And also, like, so much of this is about him, like, his struggle with alcohol and, like, you know, relapsing after he's been sober and then he relapses and blah, blah, blah. And then he just, like, decides to quit and is fine.
1: Yeah. Like, I mean, that's like, classic
0: you
1: TV.
0: You see him having the shit. Also, the other fucking classic thing where, like, never has a hangover, like gets the call and is able to get his ass out of bed.
1: There was one scene where he was like at a crime scene and he had to get, he was shaking and he had to get, I thought he went to vomit. And I thought like, oh, at least they're showing him like with a crushing hangover.
0: Yeah.
1: Because, I presume, I don't know how many Detective Hold novels are, but I presume that like him relapsing is probably part of every story, right?
0: Yeah.
1: So we're never going to see Harry totally get his life together. But I going back to the whole like police with guns thing and like it's never been hotter in Oslo, I was kind of wondering if this show would have, you know, this stupid to even say, I sound like an idiot. I was kind of wondering if this show would have some sort of like political message or something. No, of course not.
0: Yeah,
1: it's always the husband.
0: Well, it's very clearly, so there is a Avengers-style post-credit scene with Harry.
1: I think I missed this.
0: He's going to the town that, so Joel Kinnaman is eventually dead. And in the most fucked up way. There's also an insane storyline about how Harry Hole never takes elevators because his sister had her scalp ripped off as a kid. And so the final scene is in an elevator. And so Joel can, whatever. I don't want to spoil any of this.
1: He told the little boy Oleg that she got some of her hair ripped out, but
0: yeah,
1: she was,
0: but
1: okay.
0: She was
1: he lying? Was she really mutilated?
0: No, I think she was fine.
1: It's very funny that they keep going back to that when it's like, she was fine.
0: Yeah, I don't know.
1: She lost a chunk of hair.
0: Yeah, I don't know.
1: I was like, when they showed that sort of, well, the first time they showed the flash to the sister, I was like, who's that?
0: Yeah.
1: And then the second time I got it, but now I'm wondering, like, did he just like sugarcoat it for Oleg and like she was dead or something?
0: No, because I think they made reference multiple times throughout the show about how he's not good at telling people things. Like he tells people too much stuff. And so I think that was true. Probably was.
1: Well, then that's kind of a silly thing to keep you from taking elevators for your whole life.
0: Yeah. Anyway.
1: She's fine.
0: But anyway, so Joel Kinnaman's dead. And there's, like I said, like an Avengers post-credit scene where Harry has now been sanctioned by the lady cop to be on the hunt for like corrupt cops.
1: But secretly. Only secretly.
0: And then, of course, you see her like talking to somebody about like, hey, we have to like, you know, keep things under wraps or whatever for a bit while this guy is out here doing whatever. And then you see him in this post-credit scene go to like this small town that Tom Waller is from. And he's in like a greengrocer / hardware store. I don't know. And he's talking to this guy who I guess Tom Waller had mentioned. He said like me and my friend moved to Oslo
1: at
0: 19 or whatever. So he's talking to that guy and he said like, hey, he said you guys were great friends, blah, blah, blah. And he's like, yeah, you know, he had a really rough upbringing. His dad was abusive. And then he says, but I always thought it was strange how he died. Even like if you're falling down drunk, like you don't fall directly on a knife. And I'm like, so they're saying that like I was like, are they saying Tom Waller committed these murders now? Like, there was something, I was like, I don't get this, but I don't know if it's a lead in for like Harry Hulley will return and Hulley too.
1: Yeah. No, there's than ever, definitely or whatever. Plenty of setup for another series.
0: But I don't, I'm like, the guy's dead. Like, and also one other thing that fucking bugs the shit out of me in cop fucking dramas is he, as Joel Kinnaman is dying and committing this like feat that would not be possible, he's like,
1: oh my God,
0: going downstairs. He's had his, I don't want to spoil it, but it's the most graphic thing I've ever seen. Anyway,
1: let's say the show has a preoccupation with extremities getting cut off.
0: Yeah. Yeah. But Harry gets out of the elevator, tells the kid and the other guy who's been framed for the murders, he's like, hey, you guys go downstairs. Like, can somebody fucking dial 911 or 9666, whatever the fuck it is in Oslo, 222? I don't know. But like, he goes down and like stares at Joel Kinnaman while he's dying. Mm-hmm. And I'm like, just fucking go. Like, that's not, why are you doing that? Like, this is this is your,
1: it was another moment where there were two people
0: across the,
1: the divide. So. Yeah. I don't know if we're actually to make anything of the confession imagery. No one confessed anything. They just stared at each other. Yeah. So.
0: Yeah. I don't. Yeah. There was much I didn't understand about this show. But at the end, I was like, are they saying Joel Kinnaman committed these murders?
1: I don't think so.
0: Well, they're definitely saying he killed his dad.
1: Yeah. Okay. I mean, I guess like it's. So there is this,
0: and
1: like,
0: I guess Tom Waller had been like a recurring, again, from the 5 million word biography, Tom Waller appears in many, many books. And I guess they have like an ongoing thing. But also, can I just say, pretty justifiable that his villain origin story and his problem with Harry Hulley came from his lover being killed. Like,
1: and so
0: I get that.
1: When they revealed that, and like there is this suggestion that he, the Tom Waller character is like, has this ideological belief that like he's cleaning up the city.
0: Yeah.
1: But in the first episode, we see him brutally kill Harry's partner.
0: Yeah.
1: And, you know, he has to do it in the course of committing this crime that he's doing. She witnessed him, blah, blah, blah. Yeah. But he killed her in such a brutal way that it was like,
0: with a fire poker.
1: Not really. Something a character would do if he's going to have any redemption. And then, but I was like, I don't know, maybe they'll try. And then we get to the part with the like little knockoff Phil Lynott gay hustler. And I was like, okay, I guess we're not redeeming this character after that. So I don't know, maybe like revealing that he killed his dad is just like, just in case you weren't sure he was a bad guy.
0: No,
1: like,
0: I
1: also killed his dad.
0: I don't know. I also, like I would love to know Joe Nesbo's like take on, he seems to have a problem with gayness.
1: So in The Snowman, there's, I'll admit, I watched it this morning while also doing the crossword. So some of the plot sailed right by me. But there are a couple characters who are queer coded. And one, I think, ends up being fine, but is like very weird and like maybe the murderer at some point. And then there's another guy who's a creep and you see him like sitting on his couch with his feet tucked up and you see he's got a little pedicure. It's like, I do think that he uses queerness as this like stand in for evil. I loved how everyone, you know, swung for the fences on this. There's a scene where Joel Kinnaman is just dancing alone with his shirt off, like right up in the mirror in a way that's very like, you know,
0: it was very
1: sexy,
0: Buffalo Bill,
1: narcissistic, crazy. Yeah. But it's like, I love that for him. I just, you know, I like it when a beautiful person like acts crazy.
0: Yeah, sure.
1: But it seemed also like, look at this evil homo. he gets up to you in his private time.
0: Yeah. And you do see, and he, it turns out, abused or whatever the little forensic girl. Sorry, I keep referring to her as she's
1: Beata.
0: A grown ass woman.
1: Yeah.
0: Beata.
1: Well, she's
0: solved
1: got bangs
0: the whole
1: like
0: fucking
1: a little
0: case.
1: Girl.
0: Yeah, she does. he said something. They were like, why are you such a creep? And he said, like, oh, we had like a relationship that didn't end well or whatever. And then you see him, like, he pulls her ponytail and like says, I think,
1: coded.
0: Yeah, I think you used to like it or whatever. And you do see him fucking women too. I mean, there's when they come to his apartment, he's like with a woman and things like it. Anyway, whatever. I don't know where I'm going with that, but yeah, after he's dead, she's called out as the forensic person and she stabs him 3 times.
1: Oh, that's right.
0: And then they're like, so at the autopsy, they're like, it seems like these were like post, you know, after he was dead.
1: Right.
0: I'm curious. And it's like,
1: and the knife was twisted.
0: Yeah. It's like, it just was a weird, fucking stupid little thing to put in. Like, Harry also has this flirtation with like that weirdo guy's wife.
1: That's right. She kept popping up in the wild everywhere he goes.
0: Yeah, she's like shopping. Hey. Yeah. But he has like a flirtation with her, mm-hmm. and like there's the first time we see her, she's sitting in her apartment drinking wine, and she like fishes a dead fly out of her wine, and I'm like, that's weird fucking, like,
1: miss that.
0: Just there were so many weird fucking things to cram into this show that it's very wild.
1: I did like he's out with her having a drink at one point and these like Nazi looking thugs come in and they all like, even though Harry's not a not intimidating looking presence, but even though he's sitting there with her,
0: he's
1: they're all like
0: ripped, man. That guy, that actor is.
1: But these guys walk in and they're like, "Nice tits, honey."
0: Yeah, and then they said, "Nice ass, too."
1: Yeah, which was funny. But I liked that. You know, he goes up to confront them, and in another show, like, you know, Harry Hole would knock out all three of these gigantic men. But no, he gets his ass handed to him immediately.
0: Yeah,
1: just gets laid out.
0: Yeah.
1: And then he wakes up in jail, which, like, I thought was funny because he's a cop. They wouldn't put him in jail.
0: Yeah.
1: But also, like, he didn't do anything except get punched in the face. Yes. Why did he get arrested?
0: That's a crime in Oslo, Jess. That's a crime. It's probably some weird Joe Nesbo, like, you go to jail if you, like, get punched by another man.
1: Oh, maybe,
0: Weird.
1: While we're
0: hand in your
1: psychoanalyzing
0: man card,
1: Joe Nesbo, there's a moment in The Snowman where I didn't even understand where this came and went. Like, we see a character, I completely missed who it is, but it's a guy like in a hazmat suit. I guess he's supposed to be doing mold remediation, and Harry comes up on him, but he's like dancing, like doing a little private dance, like Joel Kinnaman was doing. And then he scampers off, and I have no idea what that scene meant, but there's a little, Joe Nesbo has a thing for people having a little private
0: dance
1: moment.
0: Yeah.
1: People having very, very stupid ringtones. I don't know how that would manifest in the written word so much, but in both these shows, Harry has a very annoying, like, rock and roll ringtone.
0: Oh, yeah.
1: And then one of the characters, I think it's Raquel in The Snowman, has this obnoxious ringtone that happens over. It's like part of the plot. But
0: wait,
1: like,
0: is Raquel
1: does everyone
0: the same
1: in Oslo
0: Raquel
1: have these stupid ringtones?
0: Raquel's
1: it's
0: the same
1: character.
0: Raquel?
1: Yeah, they're on the. They're broken up in the Snowman. I don't know where The Snowman falls in relation to whatever.
0: The Devil's Star.
1: The Devil's Star is, but you've never read any Joe Nesbo? I'm surprised. It seems like an airport classic.
0: Yeah, I don't know. I couldn't rule it out, to be honest. But this show, though, I was like, how did he write any of this extraordinarily graphic violence? Like, is it just...
1: Yeah.
0: Like, it sort of made me want to, like, do I go back and read Joe Nesbo now?
1: Yeah.
0: I don't know.
1: It's a very visually... I was going to say arresting. That might be going too far, but I like what it did.
0: I think it was. It definitely, I mean, it made, there's very like high-low contrast with like day Oslo. And like, there is a real, real seedy, like there's trash all over the streets. There's people all over the streets.
1: I loved that they established the grittiness by, he's like driving by a tent encampment. And twice we see what I presume are supposed to be prostitutes because they're walking the streets late at night. But they have established over and over again that it's quite hot right now in Oslo. Mm-hmm. These prostitutes are dressed for winter.
0: Yeah, yeah.
1: They are very conservatively
0: floor
1: dressed.
0: Length fur coats. Yeah.
1: It's so funny.
0: Yeah. But I did think there was like Raquel's house on that lake mm-hmm. was like shimmery and beautiful yeah. and like it was yeah yellow and like pristine and just really gorgeous, and like the light at night was beautiful, and then like you see the city with like these very harsh, very brutalist like mm-hmm. lines and debris everywhere, and like I do think it was visually arresting.
1: There's this like early part of the plot where Tom Waller is trying to, I guess, trying to get rid of these rival gang. I don't know what he's doing. Yeah. He's providing guns to these two rival gangs with the idea that they will off each other.
0: Yes.
1: And that works like a charm.
0: Yeah.
1: They immediately get into a firefight yeah. with all their new semi-automatic yeah. weapons. But there's a, whatever, one of these guys is in the hospital and mm-hmm. they're worried that the other gang's going to come kill him. And I just like, I love the stupid flair of these, like these dirt bike gang members who all look like honor roll college
0: teens.
1: Students.
0: Yeah, totally.
1: Roll up to the hospital with their weapons and backpacks full of roses, which.
0: Well, that why? Was the flowers were in like the sawn off. And like you see them doing the sawn off shotgun thing uh-huh. and then they like put the roses in there. So like that's what it looks like.
1: Oh, it looks I thought it was just like their cute little calling card.
0: No, I think
1: it was very pretty to watch.
0: It was very pretty to watch them. And then there's like, again, so Tom Waller is such a fucking cartoonishly evil mm-hmm. like guy that they figure out. Like, hey, it's this guy. He's at this place. And Tom Waller's like, everyone stay here. I'm going to go handle this.
1: Yeah.
0: and they all just like say, okay, well, he's the boss. So yeah, like, I guess
1: he's not.
0: Yeah, he's not.
1: It's so like, funny.
0: And the same with like that hospital thing. It's like, hey, fire up like Delta Squad to go yeah. to the hospital. And like, they're like, oh, we're going to the hospital like two cities away instead of the one that we just drove past or whatever. And like,
1: and so these kids walk out of the hospital after having just murdered two people in the hallway.
0: Yeah.
1: And they walk past Harry Hole and he
0: pulls up his little lanyard. Yeah, he's
1: not
0: lanyard.
1: Armed because the police don't have guns. And they're just like, what are you going to do about it?
0: Yeah.
1: And are we to like make something of Harry's lack of a gun? Is that a. Like something about his impotence in some manner. It seems like it comes up over and over again that he doesn't have a gun.
0: He's I don't know.
1: Bringing a knife to the gunfight.
0: I don't know.
1: Yeah.
0: I don't. Again, Harry's about vibes. He doesn't need a gun.
1: Yeah.
0: He needs a tarot deck. And then he'll be fine.
1: Well, you've heard our ideas. Give him a set of season two.
0: D&D dice, 20-sided die, and Harry will clean up that fucking town in no time.
1: I could see Harry surrounded by like some candles and crystals and being like, oh, I don't need a gun. I've got a crystal.
0: I will say I'm on record as not being pro blonde. Would we say Harry is a blonde?
1: No. I mean, no, he doesn't register as blonde to me. He's a brunette. Joel Kinnaman. No, there's a blonde.
0: Yeah, Joel Kinnaman is a blonde. Very. I found myself more and more attracted to that guy as it went on. Not Joel Kinnaman, the Harry. Guy,
1: Tobias Santelman.
0: Yeah, he was good.
1: He was good.
0: Also, I texted you this while I was watching, and I'm saying this in jest, all respect to Norway and Oslo and Norwegians, but hearing people speak, it sounds like a fucking made up language.
1: It does.
0: Like every
1: it mostly
0: other word
1: is just garbled
0: like
1: English.
0: It sounds like some Pig Latin version of English. Like they say like sociopathin and psychopathin. So it's psychopathin and
1: often just use English turns of phrase,
0: which is fine. I
1: no,
0: mean,
1: that's fine. It's just funny.
0: Most
1: like
0: languages.
1: My husband and I always notice this when we're sadly watching foreign versions of Love is Blind. It's like the amount of English people just throw around. Get your own language.
0: Yeah. Yeah.
1: No, it does kidding. Sound it's like just funny fucking how like pervasive I guess it's from,
0: yeah,
1: American cultural hegemony. or British cultural hegemony. Sure. No shade to them.
0: Well, Joel Kinnaman also cast his much younger, 16 years.
1: Is she really 16
0: years
1: younger?
0: She's 16 years younger. A very beautiful model wife as a journalist in this. And she did a totally fine.
1: She was totally fine. When her character was introduced, she's doing a walk and talk down a hallway. Yeah. She's a journalist and I guess newly hired at this newspaper. And a stunning woman, but is like in a kind of a crop top, very low slung jeans. Mm-hmm. And I'm like, okay, I just like, why is she so beautiful? Yeah. Then it turns out she is Joel Kinnaman's wife and also a Victoria's Secret model. So.
0: Yes.
1: Yeah. Yeah, she was good.
0: Yeah. They got married at Burning Man, which is disgusting.
1: That's you gave me that news, and that's
0: yeah,
1: very disappointing.
0: Yeah. It's gross.
1: Yeah, thumbs down to that. All right, anything else to say about this incredible show?
0: It's fucking bananas. It's really, like, yeah, I mean, I know it's Norwegian, but, like, the fucking amount of red herrings in this show, it's, like, absolutely fucking, like, wow. Wow. Like, and yeah, a truly new character every 2 minutes. I will say, I mean, I guess one thing I appreciated is that all of these new characters had, they all sort of had something to them. Like, they were pretty fleshed out. Like, that lady who was the mother of the guy who was framed for the murder,
1: right,
0: who it turns out was just a fucking playboy, like was just a hustler.
1: Yeah.
0: Like,
1: I did like when we flash back to Prague, 1999.
0: Yeah.
1: Like, okay, here we go.
0: Yeah. Yeah, he's blonde, that I was like, okay, he doesn't offend me. He did at first, but then anyway.
1: He was an interesting looking man. And when we flash back to him in 1999 and he's like, he's just kind of fallen into being a hustler.
0: Yeah.
1: And he's like, I was young and good looking. And I was like, were you?
0: Yeah. Yeah. I was like, sir, you cannot wring your entire eye in Kohl eyeliner. It just makes it smaller.
1: It's 1999.
0: It made it way smaller.
1: Ewan McGregor was doing it.
0: Yeah,
1: why
0: yeah.
1: Wouldn't anyone
0: I guess.
1: Else?
0: So just really quickly, yeah. I had a thought about before. Shit, what was I going to say? Oh, yeah. So the producer guy. The director,
1: Willie Barley,
0: is like, again, he works, you know, he does his little place. And so, and he's like supposed to be a successful producer. This is another cultural thing that I'm like, how are those people, like, he is insanely wealthy. Like, he's paying this guy for all these, like, drops. And I'm like, it's because they fucking support the arts in these countries. So
1: I
0: like,
1: looked up that.
0: That's why.
1: That actor, Frank Kojas or something. I'm sorry. Okay. I don't know how to pronounce any Norwegian names. But he is a prolific theater actor.
0: Okay.
1: And just, like, looking at the list of plays he's been in, he was in a stage production of Mein Kampf.
0: Okay, sure.
1: I didn't know there was such a thing.
0: Yeah.
1: But playing Hitler, so congrats to him.
0: Okay.
1: Yeah.
0: Anyway, my point is, these countries that support the arts, fucking finance Beforeigner season 3, Oslo.
1: Yeah.
0: Make it happen.
1: He was also in a stage production that's just called Bible, where he played Jesus Christ. They really do support the arts over there.
0: Yeah.
1: Okay. And oh, another through line, twins. There's Chloe Sevigny in The Snowman plays twins. And Willie Barley's dead wife and her twin sister figure into this.
0: Yeah.
1: So, yeah. Okay. We're almost out of time. Anything else to say about this? Anything else you're watching this week?
0: The Vampire Lestat. That's going to be what I watch.
1: Anything you've watched past
0: eight
1: tense?
0: Times. once a day, at least. No, I am keeping up with Widow's Bay, caught up with that. I think I'm an episode or two behind on Maximum Pleasure Guaranteed, but I am enjoying that. And, yeah, how about you? Anything else?
1: No, I've spent all my week with Harry Hula.
0: Yeah.
1: I wasn't really interested in watching this Michael Jackson, The Verdict documentary,
0: gross.
1: But I saw a headline that was, you know, whatever. It was probably in Slate, so take it as you will. But said it was a necessary watch.
0: Did you find that to be the case?
1: In relation to this, you know, hagiography that's come out trying to relitigate, or not relitigate, just cleanse Michael Jackson's reputation. I only watched the first episode and I sort of fell asleep, but it was interesting and I am going to watch it. You know, I love a three-part documentary, so I will check that out.
0: Okay.
1: Okay, well,
0: if you guys are watching and enjoying anything, feel free to get at us. Also, I am a bad DJ and I don't know if our BFF.fm spring fundraising drive is still happening.
1: I believe it goes through tomorrow, Monday, June 8th. So.
0: Get in on the last day. 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There's a whole tune in where you're planted thing going, campaign, and give some money and say that we sent you. That'd be great.
1: Yeah, please.
0: Yeah. It's all we have left is community. I know I say that all the time, but BFF.fm is a very worthy place. Those dollars will go towards educating the community about new music and Harry Hole.
1: Yeah, and fun events and all kinds of stuff.
0: Yeah.
1: Yeah, that's all I have to say. Thank you guys so much for listening. Stay tuned for Indie Rock Girl Radio. And yeah, if you're watching anything exciting, please get at us. Did you already say we're at BFF
0: TV on the radio
1: on Instagram? Okay, bye.
0: Bye.

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That is new music from a band off of Fuzz Club called The Heavenly Bodes. Acting is the name of that set. And, well, let's just keep the new music going here. This is new music from Hand Habits called Bird in Hand.

That is new music from an artist called Carla Del Forno. She's an Australian musician and is going to actually be playing at the Chapel on September 13th with Cindy opening up for her. Before that, I played new music from Tracy Bryant. He has a new album out called The Well. Famished is the track that I featured. He's an LA-based artist who's been, spinning around for quite some time. I like his sound quite a bit. He's released that album on Taxi Gauche Records. And kicking off that nice stretch of music was a collab with Hand Habits and Emily Mosori, Bird in Hand off of the Your Lemon album. And you're listening to Indie Rocko Radio here on BFF.fm. I'm here every Sunday from 11 to 12 spinning the best new indie rock tunes. Let's see. I think I'm going to go now to a relatively recent one from an artist called Westerman. This is off of the Jackal's Wedding album. Let's hear Nevermind.

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I love that new track from White Fence. They have a new album out called Orange. That song is Unread Books. And before that, I played some music from Loma. Octillo was the track that I played. The collaboration between Dream, Stitch, Michael Now, and Floating Action off of their album number 3 is called Doug. And that's a really great listen if you want to check that out. And I kicked off that nice stretch of music with new music from Monster Rally, a nice collab between Monster Rally and Toledo. He's on tour, so check out some of his tour dates coming up. All right, I'm going to keep it going with a band that I've been pretty obsessed with listening to lately. They're out of the UK called Penny Arcade. They have a new album out, Double Exposure, and I pretty much love every song on the album, but this is one of the softer songs, and it's fitting with the mood of my set today. I'm going to turn this over now to Everything's Easy, Penny Arcade.

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That is a track from Being Dead's album When Horses Would Run. Daydream is the name of that track. Before that, I played some psychedelic music from Thailand, a band called Khun Narin, that's off of the label Innovative Leisure, who discovered them. And I played Poet Wong Part 1. And kicking off that stretch of music was a track from one of my favorite UK psych rock bands called Little Berry. Gravity Freeze is their new album, and I recommend taking a listen. It's a very good album. Enjoying it quite a bit. I played the track Anything You Are. And you've been listening to Indie Rock Girl Radio here on BFF.fm, broadcasting live from the Mission, a beautiful day here in San Francisco. And I'm here every Sunday from 11 to 12, spinning the best new indie rock tunes. Stick around for Luddite Radio coming up next, but I'm going to keep it going here with a track from Shannon and the Clams, Year of the Spider album. This is All My Cryin'.

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hanging out in the studio over here in San Francisco on Cap Street. Excuse me. On a beautiful Sunday afternoon in the, here in San Francisco. Anyways, that was Donny Hathaway, The Ghetto, Part 1. And we got some 45s today, scratchy old 45s. And if we're lucky, some 78s, too. I'm working on getting that organized. But anyways, let's listen to Side 2 of The Ghetto by Donny Hathaway. 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
1: I don't play nothing but funky music, baby.
0: Funky music is in.
1: You know why I do that?
2: Why?
1: Because everything I play gonna be funky.

messing around in the studio here. See if I can get my 78s hooked up today. It's been a while since I played 78s in the studio. I think I got it now. Let's give it a listen. This is Sons of the Pioneer with Home at San Antonio right here on BFF.fm.

hanging out, listening to all these old 78s right here on BFF.fm. That was Gene Autry, the singing cowboy. That was on the OK label, You Are My Sunshine. And then before that, Bob Wills and his Texas Playboys with New San Antonio Rose, also on OK. And started that out with Home in San Antonio by the Sons of the Pioneers. Let's listen to another one by Sons of the Pioneers. This is on the RCA Victor label. Song entitled Forgive and Forget. 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

made up my mind to go where I'm always gonna stay. I'll lay a bet you know where.

0: four from Sons of the Pioneers right here on BFF.FM. That was just recently on RCA Victor, Out California Way. And then before that on OK Label, Sons of the Pioneers, when the Golden Train comes along. And before that, another one on RCA Victor, Gold Star Mother with Silvery Hair, about one of the moms who lost her son during World War II. And I think we started that set out with Forgive and Forget, Sons of the Pioneers, RCA Victor. All right, let's switch it up to Jim Lowe. This is on the Dot label. Song titled Talking to the Blues, right here on BFF.FM.
1: Talking to the blues, talking to the blues. Since my baby left me, I've been talking to the blues. Good morning, blues. How you feeling today, you dog? Might as well pull up a chair. Looks like you're here for quite a stay. Sighing to the blues, crying to the blues, morning after morning, alibiing to the blues. Sit down, bad news. Yeah, the coffee's still hot, you dog. I'm gonna take good care of you, 'cause you're the only friend I've got. Help me to remember now, where were we when I finally fell asleep? Yeah, I remember I was telling how her cheating cut me deep. 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

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I'm gonna find me a home way out in the woods. 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Wait just a minute.

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That's the reason I'm gonna find me a home out in the woods. Don't mean them no good. Still, I want you to know

whole bunch of Elvis there on RCA Victor. That was a bunch of what they called EPs back in the day, which is when RCA was trying to introduce a 45 RPM 7-inch format, competing with Columbia that was releasing a 10-inch 33 and a third. Anyways, a whole bunch of Elvis in there. Started out with Rip It Up, most recently Blueberry Hill. And then before that, we had some 78s, including Lightning Hopkins and Dave Brubeck. But for some reason, my preamp died on me, so I can't play any more of those today. But we'll keep it going here. Let's listen to a little bit of John Lennon with on the Tolly label with a very early recording, Twist and Shout, right here on BFF.fm.

think when so. If the children only dance to the rock and roll and the calypso, parents tell them they should only like the opera and symphony, but the young kids are too busy

We had a bunch of beat up old 45s. That was Jimmy Clanton on the Ace label with Go Jimmy Go. And then before Jimmy Clanton, we listened to a little bit of Ricky Nelson, Ozzy's son, star of Father Knows Best. Or what was the name of that show they did? Ozzy Nelson show? I can't remember. Anyways, that was on the Verb label. And then before that, Eric Burdon and the Animals on MGM with Ain't That So. And then before that, the Young Rascals on Atlantic with A Girl Like You. And let's see, before that we had Elton John. Big, big hit for Elton John, Saturday Night's All Right for Fighting. And then started that set out with the Beatles, Twist and Shout on the Tolly label, right here on BFF.FM. Let's listen to a little bit of Neil Diamond. This is on the Bang label. 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

0: 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This is Hypernormal Prophecy with DJ Lintendo. And today I am joined by local legends Strawberry Panic.
1: Thanks for having us.
0: I'm so excited. Will you introduce yourselves?
1: Yeah, I'm Darcy from Strawberry Panic.
2: My name is Wiley.
0: Hell yeah, hell yeah. Strawberry Panic has made us a wonderful playlist today that we're going to be listening to. Mm-hmm. First, I wanted to ask you how you got your name.
2: Good question. It is the name of an anime from, I think it's from the 90s maybe, but it's like a lesbian, it's like a Yuri anime that's like purely romantic. It's really good. Or Darcy introduced me to the anime, actually.
1: Yeah, we were watching it, and then I think we had like a couple band name ideas, and then we were watching that, and we were just like, that totally represented so much about, like, I think ourselves, or we saw so much of ourselves, or we connected a lot because of that, and so then we were like, we have to like take that. It just ended up being the perfect thing to, I feel like, encapsulate like what our music is.
0: Yeah. So were you guys friends before Strawberry Panic?
2: Yeah.
1: We played music before together in a band called Kathy and the Gumpies.
2: Yeah.
0: Played, well,
1: like, it's like a long story in the name, but yeah, we had known each other for like a couple of years at that point.
2: Yeah, probably since 2022.
1: Yeah, is I think when we met, and then that band like dissolved, and then we were just like, we're hanging out all the time. Or I was like subletting a room at Wiley's house, and then we would just like hang out all the time, and then we were like, we should go to the studio. And like we had all these ideas for stuff, and then we just started going, and it just was like this like kind of like instant like musical connection.
2: So easy.
1: Yeah, it was like so easy. It's like it's like you can make music with like so many people, or like I'm always like down to try stuff with like people, but it doesn't always like work out. And with Wiley, it was just like immediate like magical connection you don't really find with everyone. So
0: yeah, it's so cool that you guys are a duo, because I heard you before I saw you, and but I didn't know, I didn't like connect the dots that it was you guys at your concert. But I thought there was more of you, and then I saw you guys were a duo, and I was like, "That's so sick!"
1: Yeah,
0: you can make so much music with just two people.
1: Yeah, it makes it easier. Well, I think it makes it easier because it's like there's so much less decision making process, where it's just like if it's something that we both like, you know, it's easier to almost like act as like one thing, kind of like in the
2: True.
1: Studio,
0: right?
1: You know,
0: right.
1: Where it's not so many different like things that we can just like come together with like what makes us different to like create something together. I don't know. It just like streamlines the decision making process, I feel like. And so I think we can like make stuff really fast.
0: Yeah.
1: That way, you know.
2: True.
0: That's so cool. So you guys have made a playlist today.
1: Yeah. Mm-hmm.
0: Thank you. And this is artists that have inspired some of your music.
2: Yeah.
1: I'd say it's cool. Like all inspiration. Pretty
0: cool.
1: Much, yeah.
0: Okay, cool. Well, let's get it popping. Thank you, Strawberry Panic.
1: Thank you. Yeah.
0: This first song is called, please tell me if I butcher it. It's called Yasuko Onuki.
1: Yeah.
2: Oh, yeah.
0: By fucking werewolf Aso.
1: I think it's like Swedish. I don't know how to pronounce the last word, but it's something like that.
0: I'm like, fucking werewolf Aso. Okay. Thank you, everybody. Let's get it on.

Ezra.

0: If I cleaned everything, would you come back?
1: If I cleaned everything, would you come back?
0: If I cleaned everything, would you come back?
1: If I cleaned everything, would you come back?
0: If I cleaned everything, would you come back?
1: If I cleaned everything, would you come back?
0: If I cleaned everything, would you come back?
1: If I cleaned everything, would you come back?
0: If I cleaned everything, would you come back?
1: If I cleaned everything, would you come back?
0: If I cleaned everything, would you come back?
1: If I cleaned everything, would you come back?
0: If I cleaned everything, would you come back?
1: If I cleaned everything, would you come back?
0: If I cleaned everything, would you come back?
1: If I cleaned everything, would you come back?
0: If I cleaned everything, would you come back?
1: If I cleaned everything, would you come back?
0: If I cleaned everything, would you come back?
1: If I cleaned everything, would you come back?
2: Frequencies forever.
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4: This is Hypernormal Prophecy on BFF.FM. We are still with Strawberry Panic. They haven't left yet. They haven't run away, which is such great news for me. Your playlist so far... That's so great.
5: Thank you.
4: Yes. Thank you guys for making it. Do you want to say anything about any of the songs that have played so far? Which ones inspired you the most? I feel like I heard a lot of you guys in the Ricky Eats Acid songs.
5: Mm-hmm. Yeah, totally. I think Ricky Eats Acid is huge for us. Or I think the beauty of the songs is so great. But yeah, I think that style of music we just really like. But definitely like Lorde, actually is a huge influence.
4: Yeah.
5: Is actually pretty big

0: Yeah. Cool.
1: I feel like all of them are really like impactful. I feel like Cassio Tone for the Painfully Alone for me is a big influence in music. I mean he's pretty sad, but also like hopeful in a lot of ways. And I mean, I think our music is not too sad, but I feel like him inside. I really like his music a lot.
0: Yeah.
2: Yeah. And I think also with like Cassio Tone and like Ricky Dacid, like I think like the, like I'm into like the, like textually, like those songs textually, you know, because I kind of relate with like those styles of doing things a lot more gritty, because like a lot of our stuff, even though a lot of our stuff is like pop, like I would say it's like pop music, you know, in a lot of ways, like it still is like, or it's still like really lo-fi, or like we're not super caught up on like mixing things really nicely, or like we like stuff to like sound raw. And so, like, I also really like that. I appreciate that out of, like, music in general, you know, especially when you're also, like, a great songwriter, right? Like, those people are, you know?
0: Yeah, totally. Yeah, I was going to say, I love, when I saw you guys a month ago, it was funny because I was really excited to see you, but I didn't know that you guys were on next, so I was sort of doing my thing, getting some water, and I heard, like, the craziest noise I've ever heard. It sounded sort of like a really loud feedback type sound, but different. I don't know, it sounded like metal, sort of like flashing. And then I don't know if it was an accident or on purpose, but I remember it stopped really abruptly, and then I heard people laughing, and I was like, oh, I gotta get in there. I gotta get in there and
2: that
0: hear
2: might
0: this.
2: Have been on purpose.
1: I think it was on accident. I think it was when we were doing doing sound check or something.
2: We might have been doing sound check, and then like, oh, I think we started with like a noise track. I think
1: you played it really suddenly.
2: I think I randomly played it really loud on accident, but definitely the sound was on, or maybe at that time it was not on purpose, but definitely what the sound was intentional. Yeah, was on purpose.
1: We did start with a noise track
2: because even though I think our music is really accessible, like we both come from a place of liking like noise and like totally like harsh noise and like or like. Yeah, and like, I'm a big fan of that. So we're both big fans of that kind of stuff.
1: Definitely.
0: Yeah. Well, it definitely drew people in because I was not the only one that was like, all right, throwing my donut in the trash and getting in there because I got to see what's about to go down.
1: That's awesome.
0: Yeah, I was so excited to see you guys. I haven't seen people play noise like that, I guess, live in so long.
1: Hell yeah. Yeah.
0: So, yeah.
2: It's fun.
0: Yeah.
1: Yeah, we should do it more.
0: Yeah.
1: We should do more noise stuff.
0: Yeah. Well, and it was so fun. I was talking to you guys earlier about your performance style and how it's just so fun to see you be so physical. And did it take you a while to get more comfortable doing that? Or did you pretty much immediately just know that's what you wanted to do?
1: That's a good...
2: Do you want to start?
1: I feel like we were in a band before together, as we said, with called Kathy and the Gumpies. And I was also the vocalist of that band. And I feel like in that band is when I learned how to like be on stage really and like be kind of vulnerable in front of people in that way. And so I feel like with Strawberry Panic is for me, it was felt really easy to get into it. I think also like having so much trust with Darcy, I feel really comfortable just like being myself on stage. So I think it was pretty easy. Honestly, I've never really felt nervous while I'm playing just like the 5 minutes before. But being on stage is nice.
2: Yeah. Yeah, I've been playing music live for years, you know, so I feel like I lost like the jitters for that a while ago. But I think also especially like with what I'm doing, like playing the drums and like because I have like little headphones in for like the tracks and stuff and like singing at the same time. So I'm pretty like consumed in my like world. Like it's like that and then like being like connected with Wiley like while playing live.
0: Yeah.
2: You know, like being in that world. So like I'm really in that world. And then if I get to like look at the crowd, then that's like great, too, because then that's like also really energizing. But yeah, I don't know. I feel like I'm like so in that world that it's like really easy just to really do it. And I think also it helps because like I know like both of us really like believe in the music that we do a lot. So it's like really easy to like get into it. So like I think it's easy to be, it's just like easy to just like go as hard as possible, basically.
0: True. Yeah, I'm glad that you mentioned that because I think that's something also that was really cool about watching you two is that you could tell that you guys are very connected and that you trust each other so much.
2: Yeah.
0: And I think that made the audience also feel really comfortable. Yeah. And start to want to dance. And it was epic.
1: Yeah. That's so sweet. That's what I want. I want people to feel free and like happy and like they can let loose with their bodies and with their hearts, really. I just want people to like feel freedom when listening to our music and also just in everyday life. Like, I just want to promote that people being free in themselves all the time.
0: That's so beautiful. I love that.
1: Yeah.
0: Cool.
2: That's what it's about.
0: That's what it's all about. Okay, cool. Well, next we have a song called, let me see here,

0: Was that Fake Pain, the one that we just listened to? Or
1: no,
0: was
1: we're
0: that...
1: going to listen to Fake Pain.
0: Okay, we're going to listen to Fake Pain. That last one was called If I Cleaned Everything, Would You Come Back? Which was a little more somber.
2: Depressing.
0: It was a little depressing, but that's we need that, you know? You need a little depression.
2: Definitely.
0: With your hype, you know? Okay, thank you. We are going to listen to Fake Pain by James Ferraro next.

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2: What's up?
1: Thank you for staying so long.
3: We're still here.
1: We just finished the first hour, and I really want to talk about that catalog song.
2: Oh yeah.
3: Yeah. Yeah, you Crazy Academy is really good. I actually don't remember where I heard them from, but I remember the first time I listened to it, I thought that there was nothing, or it kind of like it was almost like repulsive to like listen to it, you know, where yeah. it like almost like completely fried me like by listening to it. And so I immediately found it and just like listened to like their whole discography, and I thought that was really genius. And I think it was a definitely influence on us too, or it just like, I don't know, it just was like, I think the mixture of like almost like really like almost like cliche like EDM risers and then like going into basically like harsh noise music was pretty genius of them. So that's what I like about it.
2: I think it's the ultimate club music.
1: I agree. Yeah, I was saying if I heard that in the club, I'd be rolling on the floor.
2: Absolutely.
1: Yeah, clawing at my own face.
3: Totally.
2: Me
3: totally.
2: Too.
3: But it's just like you were saying it, but like music that makes you laugh. You know, that's something that yeah. almost like shocks you and like makes you laugh. And I think I really like that out of music, just like in general, or like yeah. seeing something like that in a live setting would be so fucking awesome. I hope I get to one day. But like, that's just something that I think we both really like out of live music too. Something
1: totally.
3: That makes you feel that kind of way.
2: Definitely.
3: Where you have like no choice but to like. Do something, you know, because of it.
1: Yeah, yeah, totally. Well, we were talking earlier about listening to depressing music when you're a teenager and that like being such an intense emotion. And I feel like now as I've got opposite intense emotion. So when you were talking yeah. about like laughing and feeling just like that release.
3: Yeah, definitely. Yeah. yeah. And we've talked about it after we've like played shows and stuff too, but just like, it just depends on like, you know, but it's like the right band or like the right, music really can have this like magical effect where it can totally turn things around for something. Or like we played yeah. at shows where like the vibes were just like totally off, and then but we played afterwards and then it's like everything like changed, you know, and yeah. like that's like you know, like, and then it's like, and I just think like that's one of like, or like seeing that like as a possibility, I think is like really inspiring. Or that's like kind of a goal I feel like of like our music, or like, or like making music and stuff like that too, is like capturing that kind of like almost like magic of like music.
2: Definitely. You know? I think music is magic, and I think we make magic.
1: Music is like music to my ears.
3: Yeah, basically.
1: Yeah, well, I think that is what's so fun about you guys, is people are so drawn to you. I noticed that after your set, people were like following you outside, and you know, that could have been your friends, but yeah. it also could have been complete strangers like me.
3: It's great, and I like, I mean, I'm glad people like connect or like resonate with it so much, because I think like, honestly, I think a big part of our music, well, Wiley was talking about this earlier, but like is like freedom, but also like we're super like queer people and stuff yeah. like that too. So I think personally, you know, it's like if there's like any amount of like, or I would like to imagine like anyone that has like repression or anything like that inside of them, like I think our music is a place that people could like listen to stuff and like find like a place of like freedom, or like that like an ideal life that you could live is not actually like this like imaginary thing, but is like a true thing. And because like all of our stuff is like honest, like super honest, and like stuff that we really like believe in or are about, or like our yeah. lives, like we don't like make any stuff up, you know, in our music like that. So it's just like, I don't know, I think like providing us like honest and like real of a place with like our art is like really important, you know, for us, you know.
1: Yeah.
2: We definitely have a lot of friends that come to all of our shows and are really supportive, who we love very much. And I don't think I could do without my friends, honestly. Also, well, I couldn't do without Darcy, but my friends make it a lot better.
1: Shout out friends of Strawberry Panic.
2: Shout out Mo.
1: I'm joining the troop. Mo, yeah, shout out Mo.
3: Thank
1: I don't
3: you,
1: know
3: Mo.
1: You, but I will. Okay, cool. Well, we have probably about... I want to say 30 minutes to 45 minutes left with y'all, and we're going to savor every moment. So thank you. I will talk to you in 20 more minutes.
3: Thank you.

We was just boys. Living in a dead-ass German Shepherd. Living in a dead-ass German Shepherd. We was living in a

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2: We are still here with Strawberry Panic. 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